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But tomorrow, pain will come on twice as strong. I order stronger booze and louder music.

In this fast-paced world, you need to be on the go or you'll be left behind. 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

0: it's here at last. 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We don't back down for anybody, no. And weather.
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before the day was dawning, when I staggered from a tavern to a phone. When she picked up a receiver, I said, "You're gonna come back, or either they're gonna be calling you the late Mrs. Jones." 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After all, you are the second

In this fast-paced world, you need to be on the go or you'll be left behind. That's why the HTS News Channel 4 is now on Radio 100 Helen FM. 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

Music a drop. Girl, I wind up them bumper. This is the summer controller. 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Beanie Man from Jamaica. The one you're

don't know where my story starts, or I'd go back to then. All I know is it's a sad, sad tale, and so far it has no end. I know I drank too much, though I didn't there at first. Oh, I'd have a beer or two, and it just seemed to go from bad to worse. Then one day I noticed my money was going out faster than it was coming in, and I got scared, and I started gambling, and I'm the kind that just never seems to win. I had a woman, guess every man does, and every man thinks his is the best. Mine was, stuck by me through thick and thin, till it just got too thin, I guess. She walked in one day and said she had to leave me. I could have sworn I saw a big tear in her eye. I heard the other day that she'd got married again. I hope he treats her better than I do. Well, if you're getting the idea that I'm some kind of a bum, you're catching on pretty fast. And if you're wondering if I've turned into a wino, these are all my fingerprints on this glass. I've been sitting here in this bar since they opened up this morning, and it's almost time to close tonight. I guess it's about time to go find me a gutter, tuck myself in for the night. Where does a man go when he's already on the bottom? There's really not much choice he's got. He either picks himself up and tries again, or just lays back down to rot. No life starts out to be like mine. Pain is never planned. And yet, here I sit, with nothing in the world but these confessions of a broken man.

0: 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We don't back down for anybody, no. And weather.
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Dearly beloved, we are gathered together in the presence of God and these witnesses to join this man and this woman in the bonds of holy matrimony. Do you, Tammy, take this man, George, to be your lawfully wedded husband, to love and to cherish until death do you part?

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I just got your telegram. And I can't believe that this is me. 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

In this fast-paced world, you need to be on the go or you'll be left behind. That's why the HTS News Channel 4 is now on Radio 100 Helen FM. 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

0: 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We don't back down for anybody, no. And weather.
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1: 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Father and God, I give you thanks and I give you praise for waking us up this morning. Thank you for taking Charlie home and bringing him to the studio safe. Lord, I cover him underneath the blood of Jesus Christ. I cover the instrument management and staff, every one of them was covered underneath the blood. Lord, as I bring our beautiful island, St. Lucia, before you this morning, Lord, I bring our government before you. I bring our policemen before you, our caretakers into your hand. Father, our teachers, our principal, our children was going. School was opening yesterday. Lord, I cover them underneath the blood of Jesus Christ. Lord, I bring our bus drivers into your hand, our caretakers into your hand, my Father, motorcycle riders into your hand, my Father. And I pray, oh Father, for protection. Lord, I cover the road with your blood, my Father, so that the drivers will drive safe, oh God, in the name of Jesus. Lord, I bring all those who have a birthday this morning. I bless them in the name of Jesus. Those who have an anniversary, what God has joined together, let no man put asunder. Those who have sorrow in you are the comforter. You're going to comfort them, oh God, in the name of Jesus. Those who are in pain, lay your healing hands upon them this morning and heal them, oh God, in the name of Jesus. Lord, I give you thanks this morning and I give you praise as I bring our prayer warriors before you, every one of them, Lord. I bring the men before you this morning. I bring the ladies before you, Lord, our prayer warriors. And I cover them, Lord, underneath the blood of Jesus Christ. My Father and God, I give you thanks and praise. I bring our children into your hand, my Father. I bring our caretakers into your hand this morning. And I pray, oh Father, that you will anoint each one of them, oh God, in the name of Jesus. Lord, I give you thanks and I give you praise. Lord, remember Susie in your love and in your mercy. Remember resurrection. Remember the sister in the CDC. Remember our sister in Labrie and her family. Lord, I present

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As I wake up this morning, I go on my knees, full of tears of joy, tears of praise.

0: Hello and welcome to another edition of Government Notebook with me, Virgil Leonti. The Ministry of Tourism launched a national exhibition on August 28th, showcasing artwork destined for St. Lucia's first underwater sculpture park. Desley Poyot reports.
1: St. Lucia is moving ahead with an addition to its marine tourism product with the official opening of the national exhibition for the underwater sculpture park. Permanent Secretary in the Ministry of Tourism, Donalyn Vitae, says the project is expected to generate opportunities for surrounding communities.
2: This project is intended to stimulate activity via the blue economy, enhance the marine environment, and reduce pressure on the current dive sites and coral reefs. But more inland, the ministry has led the construction of a restaurant and market under the World Bank in Canaries.
1: Tourism Minister Honorable Dr. Ernest Hilaire says government is focused on ensuring the attraction is safely and sustainably managed.
3: As we develop this attraction, our commitment is to ensure that tourism within this space remains safe for visitors and operators. Our responsibility is to ensure that when these facilities open, there are clear systems for operation, maintenance, environmental protection, revenue, accountability, and community participation.
1: The communities of Canaries and Ancillary are expected to play a key role in the management and operation of the attraction through the Canaries Ancillary Management Authority. For the Government Information Service, I am Desley Poyot.
0: The St. Lucia Bureau of Standards has mandated local juice producers and retailers to label products for sale. More in this report from Claudia Monlouis.
4: The St. Lucia Bureau of Standards hosted a training workshop to educate local juice retailers and manufacturers on mandatory pre-packaged juice labeling requirements. SLBS officers detailed essential compliance guidelines and outlined key informational requirements necessary for pre-packaged products. The workshop highlighted the Bureau's upcoming enforcement drive scheduled to take effect on November 2nd, 2026. Standards Officer Amber Joseph detailed the information that the labels should obtain.
5: Four of the important bits of information that needs to be included on the label: the common name, the manufacturer's information, lot number, as well as the country of origin. They all come together to allow the consumer and the regulatory authorities to identify the products and, of course, the responsible business and the production batch and its origin.
4: Head of the Compliance Department, Mr. Herbert Reynolds, emphasized the role of standardized labeling in safeguards for local buyers. He explained that enforcement of labeling standards is key to protecting the consuming public and ensuring transparency in the marketplace. He underscored that the protection of consumers extends to the concerns for potential allergens and prohibited substances.
6: We want to encourage the industry, but we note that the industry is currently non-conforming. So before we enforce the standard, we want to reach out to you and communicate what the requirements are and how you can meet those requirements.
4: Producers and retailers seeking further guidance on compliance standards are encouraged to visit the official website at www.slbs.org to access complete labeling guidelines. For the Government Information Service, I am Claudia Monlouis.
0: St. Lucia's CXC results have demonstrated a fourth consecutive year of improvement, climbing to the highest level in 5 years. The national overall pass rate of 78.93% surpassed the regional average of 72.18%. Examinations Registrar Patterson Abraham highlighted subject areas where St. Lucian students excelled.
7: We identified 12 subjects at 90% or better. Also want to recognize that out of those subjects, that there were subjects where we attained 100% pass rate. And these were Agricultural Science Double Award, Industrial Technology Mechanical, Physical Education and Sport, and Religious Education.
0: with educators placing significant attention to literacy and numeracy skills, Abraham was encouraged by this year's performance.
7: We see English A continue to increase. From 2022, English A moved from 66.9% to 80.3% in 2023. It also rose in 2024 from 80.3% to 81.4%. And this year, we saw from 2025, English A attaining a pass rate of 86.9%.
0: According to Abraham, mathematics remains an area of concern despite a slightly better performance of 46% this year. 1,927 students sat the mathematics exams, 902 earned a passing grade, while 1,025 did not. You are listening to Government Notebook. We will be back in a moment.
8: Put down your guns. Put down the guns.
9: Put down the guns.
10: The lives of our children matter. 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
11: A message from the Ministry of Equity, Social Justice and Empowerment.
0: Welcome back. A young CXC student has reached an academic milestone. Naval Ogist tells us more.
12: 10-year-old Eli Jun is celebrating an impressive achievement in music after completing the two-year CXC syllabus in just 6 months. His musical development has taken place alongside a demanding academic schedule, with opportunities to perform helping him gain valuable experience at a young age.
13: Music has given me confidence, helped me make new friends, and allowed me to perform in many places and meet many wonderful people. I also want to host my own event to showcase other talented students like me. I hope that my journey can inspire other young students to follow their dreams. No matter how young they are, if we work and never give up, we can achieve great things.
12: Eli's father, Chun Young Jun, says the decision to pursue CXC music came after recognizing that Eli was ready for a greater challenge.
14: He did ABRSM Fury and he got a distinction. And so I said, what's the next step for him? It was very challenging for him because CXC is usually 2 to 3 year program. So he had to learn the entire syllabus in the 6 months. Because he was so young, his writing abilities had to improve. The way he had to process his thoughts, explain his opinion. He had to learn how to use different softwares to make music. He had to make his own music. He had to analyze music. In addition to that, the secondary school will go through like subject like IT for them to learn how to use Microsoft Word computer, but he didn't. He didn't know that, so he had to learn that as well.
12: Eli's success has added to a growing list of accomplishments for the young musician, who has already performed alongside established artists and taken part in major cultural and community events.
0: St. Lucia and Guadeloupe partner to save lives. Fernel Neptune reports.
15: The Ministry of Health, Wellness and Nutrition, in collaboration with the Établissement Public de Santé Mentale de la Guadeloupe, recently hosted a suicide prevention workshop. The training took the form of a participatory approach where mental health professionals got the opportunity to share their experiences and get equipped with the tools to reduce the impact of suicidal behaviors in St. Lucia. Chief Medical Officer Dr. Sharon Belmar-George expressed the commitment of the Ministry of Health to improve the quality of mental health services and prevention to management.
16: When someone commits suicide, when the family members think back, they always say, but we saw the signs. It's important for us to pick up those early signs and do something about it before it becomes an attempt or even a successful suicide.
15: Minister for Health, Wellness and Nutrition, the Honorable Moses Jabatis, emphasized that suicide prevention is a shared responsibility.
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15: Head of the Suicide Prevention Department at the Public Mental Health Hospital in Guadeloupe, Dr. Edouard Gauzier, said, "It is indeed an honor to get this opportunity to share with the team actionable tools for clinical suicide prevention in St. Lucia."
18: We hope this seminar will serve as the first step toward a strong and long-lasting partnership between St. Lucia and Guadeloupe in the field of mental health. By uniting our regional expertise, we can build a strong, more resilient safety net for everyone.
15: The Ministry of Health is hopeful that evidence-based, low-cost interventions can be integrated into the healthcare system to strengthen national suicide prevention. 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
0: Merci, Michael. And before before I leave, here is a recap of the headlines. A new underwater park is intended to stimulate economic activity. And local juice producers and retailers are now mandated to label products for sale. This has been Government Notebook. I am Virgil Leonti. Thank you for listening.

It is now 6:32 a.m. in St. Lucia and the Eastern Caribbean. Good morning. Blessings and good morning to one and to all. Welcome to the Breakfast Club right here on Radio 100 Helen FM. My name is Vanetta, also known as Miss V. I'll be keeping you company until 11 a.m. this morning. It's a beautifully cool Wednesday morning, the second day of September 2026. Wherever you are listening to us in St. Lucia, around the Caribbean, and of course the diaspora. Good morning! Want to say thank you to Charlie for holding things down on Live Assembly C. Have a wonderful Wednesday, Charlie. Early morning shout out to M844 Mr. Lane. Thank you for bringing me here very safely this morning. M835 from the Groselay bus stand. Thank you for bringing me to Castries very safely as well. To all of our bus drivers, north, south, east, and west, already on the move, on the go. To ensure we arrive at our destinations alive and safely. Good morning to you. Saying good morning to Mr. Henry M237, Mr. Cecile M163, hey Mr. Johnny, M878, good morning. The Ultimate Hustler, M266 Bolo, good morning to you. The Man Redemption, M1001, good morning. The Man Braggio, M586, good morning to you, sir. M272, 1213. One of the Cicero drivers, good morning. And starting from the top of the island, Groselay. Good morning to one of the Groselay bus drivers. M86, 1118, 488 Shell Down, good morning. Kirby M495, M210, good morning to you. Good morning to you. The divorce issue shuttles, Mr. Mike, already on the road. Good morning. M12.

Mars, Aqua Mango, Marigold, Millet. Good morning. Mark Becks on drivers. To the Miku drivers, good morning. M310, Mr. Cole. Officer James, Mr. Kirby. And all of the Viewfont bus drivers. Happy, happy Wednesday.

Lancelot Canaries, Joselle Saltabat, Labry, Soufre, hey, Marcel M563, good morning. Christopher TX844, all the taxi drivers, in fact. TX60, Mr. Pio, Miss Nikki, over at Nikki's Bar in Denry, good morning. To the man Reggae over in Denry Valley, good morning to you, sir. Mama J over in Dominica, good morning and happy Wednesday, mommy. It's Miriam Daniel, good morning. And if you're waking the children up to get them ready to go to school, hey, good morning to you. Maybe you're already at work, on your way to work, going to the gym, coming from the gym, wherever you are listening to us. Thank you for choosing Radio 100 Helen FM to keep you company today. At 6:45 a.m., I'll be bringing you the News 45 Major, complete with your weather report. So you can keep it locked for that. Welcome once again to The Breakfast Club. We're about to sprinkle a little bit of everything on your breakfast plate, as we believe that breakfast is the most important meal of the day. Can I say some grace before meals? Let me serve you your espresso shot to give you that kick in the morning. Give thanks and praise for life. You open up your two eyes, that's two blessings right there. If you're on your way to work on any of the bus drivers, I shout it out. Maybe I didn't shout out your bus driver. Hey, good morning. This is for you. It's a new month. A wonderful Wednesday midweek bliss. Let's go.

And who's got a new mind and a new heart? Fresh wind, a now word. It's a new Monday, the second day of the ninth month of the year. 2026 is flying by. Hey, you gotta make some declarations early in the month. With faith, of course, so you can see the new thing that's coming. Hey, our Creator said, I am doing a new thing. Can you not see it? Hey, if you're not able to see it, better declare that you're seeing it. Taking this one from Elevation Worship. New thing coming. It's now time for a short commercial break when we get back. News 45 Major. Keep it locked.

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0: 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Blue Waters, refreshing our champions and standing proudly behind the St. Lucia Kings. 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

0: The opposition United Workers Party demands an independent inquiry into the Social Development Fund. Same Kitts and Nevis Prime Minister Dr. Terence Drew flown abroad for specialist medical care. And U.S. forces launch new airstrikes in southern Iran. Welcome to News 45 Major for Wednesday, the 2nd of September 2026. With details of the news, I am Vanessa Phillip. The opposition United Workers Party is calling for an independent investigation into the St. Lucia Social Development Fund. The call comes after Housing Minister Richard Frederick was placed on administrative leave.
1: There needs to be some sort of investigation. And that investigation, as we know, cannot be undertaken by the cabinet itself.
2: The opposition United Workers Party is demanding a full and in-depth probe by an independent investigative body to examine unverified claims that favors were financed using checks from the island's social development fund.
1: The matter of the investigation must proceed along lines that will ensure that that credibility is maintained. Hence, the opposition United Workers Party strongly recommends to the Prime Minister that to restore the credibility of the SSDF, at the very minimum, the following must be done. One, launch a formal independent investigation into the operations of the SSDF. He has not said he is doing that. So we're saying today to the Prime Minister, you must launch a formal independent investigation into the SSDF.
2: Leader of the opposition, Alan Chastney, says the mounting questions surrounding the allegations and online speculation demand clear answers and full transparency.
3: Who gave him the checks? Did the board know? Clearly, how did the director know? Is it true that signed blank checks were being given to people? These are legitimate questions. And as Titus said, simply putting Richard aside on administrative leave, as good of an admission as that is, it is insufficient. Up to now, all I've heard is defense, defense, defense, defense. And when we're asking questions simply to find out how much resources were put into SSDF, can't even get that basic answer. So I'm just saying to you, we are now free to speculate.
2: The opposition maintains that it makes no presumptions regarding the matter. Rather, its efforts are aimed at generating complete transparency to lift the shroud of secrecy from the island's vital social development fund.
0: And on to regional news. St. Kitts and Nevis Prime Minister Dr. Terence Drew has been flown abroad for specialist medical treatment. The 49-year-old Caribbean leader fell ill on Sunday evening and was admitted to hospital in Basse-Terre. Officials confirm he has arrived at an undisclosed overseas facility and is in a stable condition. Doctors advised the overseas transfer was taken out of an abundance of caution. Deputy Prime Minister Dr. Geoffrey Hanley has assumed leadership, reassuring citizens that government operations continue as normal. Regional Caribbean leaders have extended their prayers and wishes for a swift recovery. And on to the international scene. U.S. immigration enforcement has hit a new peak. Figures show nearly 50,000 arrests were made in July. It is the highest monthly total of Donald Trump's second term. Over 33,000 people were deported in the same period. The strategy has shifted. Militarized raids have ended. Agents now focus on traffic stops, routine check-ins, and airport checks. More than half of those detained in July had no criminal record. Deputized local police forces are driving the surge, with non-criminal detentions rising. Human rights groups warn communities are under mounting strain. Legal experts now warn of further spikes as temporary protections expire for thousands of migrants. Immigration authorities in the U.S. are holding a terminally ill 76-year-old man in detention. Loreto Javar was arrested during a citizenship interview in Washington State. He is currently undergoing treatment for stage 4 prostate cancer. Federal agents claim he omitted a decades-old Philippine conviction on his original visa application in 1995. His family says he has lived in the country legally for over 30 years with no local criminal record. Advocates warn that missing crucial medical appointments in custody puts his life at immediate risk. American forces have launched a fresh wave of airstrikes in southern Iran. U.S. Central Command says the action follows attempts by Iranian forces to disrupt maritime shipping in the Strait of Hormuz. Iranian relief agencies report 4 fatalities after shrapnel struck a home during a wedding in Sirik. Tehran responded overnight by firing ballistic missiles at American bases in Jordan and Iraq. Air defenses in Kuwait and Jordan intercepted multiple incoming projectiles. U.S. officials insist military operations avoid targeting civilians, while Washington warns of further strikes if Iranian counterattacks continue. U.S. government borrowing costs have hit their highest level in over a year. 10-year bond yields rose sharply after oil prices climbed above $92 a barrel. Middle Eastern tension is fueling renewed fears over persistent global inflation. The surge is driving up mortgage and loan rates for millions of American consumers. Federal Reserve officials warn an interest rate hike may be necessary later this month. Investors remain uneasy as U.S. national debt clears the $40 trillion mark. U.S. Army Secretary Dan Driscoll has resigned after 18 months in post. His departure follows months of intense friction with Defense Secretary Pete Hegseth, known as President Trump's, quote, drone guy, end of quote. The 41-year-old was a central figure in military technology and Ukraine peace negotiations. Tensions mounted after Hegseth dismissed top military officers, including former Army Chief of Staff General Randy George. The White House praised Driscoll's leadership, but his exit leaves the U.S. Army without Senate-confirmed civilian leadership. The resignation marks that latest high-level departure in a major shakeup across the Pentagon. Germany has directly accused Russia of a targeted attack at Leipzig Airport. German officials say Moscow orchestrated a drone strike last month. The explosive device failed to detonate near Ukrainian cargo aircraft. Foreign Minister Johann Wadephul confirmed retaliatory diplomatic action. Germany will close Russia's consulate in Bonn and terminate operations at Berlin's Russian House. Strict entry controls for Russian citizens are also being introduced. Moscow has denied all involvement, labeling the accusations as absurd. And now time for news on the weather.

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For today, Wednesday, the 2nd of September 2026, your forecaster, Emmanuel Descartes. Present weather at Rionora Airport is partly cloudy. Present temperature at Rionora Airport is 28 degrees Celsius or 82 degrees Fahrenheit. Last night's minimum temperature at Rionora Airport was 28 degrees Celsius or 82 degrees Fahrenheit. Wind at Rionora Airport is blowing from the east at 13 miles per hour or 20 kilometers per hour. Relative humidity at Rionora Airport is 80%. Rainfall in the 24-hour period that ended at 2 a.m. today at Rionora Airport a trace. Total rainfall for the month of September so far at Rionora Airport, a trace. Seas slight to moderate with waves 3 to 5 feet or 0.9 to 1.5 meters. Sunset today 6:14 p.m. Sunrise tomorrow 5:52 a.m. Forecast for St. Lucia valid for the next 24 hours. Winds will be blowing from the east near 15 miles per hour or 24 kilometers per hour. Weather, fair and hazy, becoming cloudy at times with a few showers. Marine forecast for seas in a 25-mile or 40-kilometer radius from St. Lucia. Tides for Castries Harbour, high at 7:25 a.m., low at 12:11 p.m. Tides for Beaufort Bay, high at 8:33 a.m., low at 1:38 p.m. Seas slight to moderate with waves, as we said, 3 to 5 feet or 0.9 to 1.5 meters. Forecast for the Lesser Antilles, partly cloudy and hazy with a few scattered showers. Tropical weather outlook, a dry and stable atmosphere will persist across the Eastern Caribbean and Southern Eastern Caribbean today. However, an increase in stability is expected later tonight as a tropical wave will begin to affect the region. Two tropical waves over the central and eastern tropical Atlantic are moving westward near 15 miles per hour or 24 kilometers per hour. The one over the central tropical Atlantic is expected to begin affecting the Lesser Antilles from tonight. This has been your 6 a.m. weather report, your forecaster, Emmanuel Descartes.

0: And a recap of the headlines. The opposition United Workers Party demands an independent inquiry into the Social Development Fund. Tim Kitts and Nevis, Prime Minister Dr. Terence Drew, flown abroad for specialist medical care. And U.S. forces launch new airstrikes in southern Iran. This has been News 45 Major for today, Wednesday, the 2nd of September 2026. I am Vanessa Phillip. We will be back after these messages.
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It is now 11 minutes after the hour of 7 a.m. in St. Lucia and the Eastern Caribbean. Welcome once again to The Breakfast Club on Radio 100 Helen FM. This is Miss V in the hot seat until 11 a.m. this morning. And it's a wonderful Wednesday on The Breakfast Club. Happy midweek bliss to you. We call it midweek bliss on The Breakfast Club on a Wednesday. Take it back a little bit with the music. And this Wednesday, encouraging you to shake a leg, right? Not if you're driving. Singing this one from the Bee Gees, Staying Alive. Before that, we had a double header from Earth, Wind, and Fire. You just heard Boogie Wonderland. And September is the 2nd of September, 2026. A new month. An early morning shout out to my USVI family. DJ Top Shot and Mr. Roll. Hey, good morning. The man Ben. Good morning to you, each and every one of our listeners over in the USVI. Good morning. Continuing to say good morning to my WhatsApp family. Auntie Jackie. Miss Mary, it's your favorite day of the week. Good morning to you. Miss Madeline, Miss Antonia. Miss Leota, good morning. Miss Beverly, Miss Audrey, happy Wednesday. Jasmine, Techie in Viewfort. Queen Satu. Happy midweek, Bliss Queen.

famous one from Sister Sledge. He's the greatest dancer. And before that, we heard from Chic with Le Freak. Now 23 minutes after the hour of 7 a.m. Hey, good morning to you. Have a wonderful Wednesday. And it's okay to, you know, shake a leg. Move the shoulders a little bit. You know, tap your fingers on the steering wheel while you take your time on the road. Radio 100 Helen FM has got you covered on this midweek blitz.

saying good morning to the principals, administrative staff, the teachers of our schools across the island. Hey, you all survived the first day of school. And you can do it again today. Good morning to you. Hey, saying good morning to Mrs. Peter, Miss Sam. Good morning, good morning.

This one from Diana Ross, Upside Down. It's now 29 minutes after the hour of 7 a.m. We're getting ready to take a short commercial break when we get back. More music and more vibes for you. 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

Hey, yo. You don't have to love me. You don't even have to like me. But you will respect me.

It is now 18 minutes to the hour of 8 a.m. And that's a time check for the 8 a.m. workers. And you've got 18 minutes to get to work on time and safely. If you're driving yourself, maybe going up in traffic, or if it's flowing for you, arrive alive, please be careful. And if you are on public transportation, journeyed mercies to you, your fellow passengers, and of course your driver. This wonderful Wednesday. Singing this one from Khalees, Bosse. And before that, we heard from Young John, featuring Natiti, It's Going Down. Not forgetting Soulja Boy, featuring Lil Wayne, Turn My Swag On. Saying good morning to Mitchell Moss Mixers. Big up to you, my brother.

0: taking this one from Fat Joe. Lean back.
1: Lean back. Come on. I said, my don't take.
0: And the phone that we heard from Chameleon Air with Riding. Not forgetting Lil Wayne with A Millie.
1: Lean back.
0: And the game featuring 50 Cent with How We Do. Chingy with Right Third. And taking you down memory lane a little bit this morning. It's now 8 a.m. in St. Lucia and the Eastern Caribbean. Time for a short commercial break. When we get back, we turn the music around. This is the Breakfast Club, Radio 100 on NFM.

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1: Hello, I'm Joachim Duplessy. Welcome to the HTS EPO. It's your opportunity to weigh in on the most pressing issues of the day. St. Lucia's new school year begins on Tuesday, September 1st, 2026. Students entering Form 1 are expected to receive laptops during the first week of the term. Eligible students are also set to benefit from EC $500 book bursaries and continued textbook assistance. The government is continuing support for CSEC examination fees and post-secondary bursaries. Eligible school cooks, cleaners, and other ancillary workers have also received August pay for the first time. So we ask, do you believe the government's back-to-school support will make the start of the new school year easier for St. Lucian students and their families? Remember, our EPOL team is always on the go to get your responses as well. Watch the HTS News Force from 7 p.m. for the results and a new discussion.
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0: is now 15 minutes after the hour of 8 a.m. We're inside of a new hour on the Breakfast Club Radio 100 FM. Hey, you just heard from Peter Tosh with Stepping Razor. Turbulence with Undefeated. Taking this one from Protege featuring Chronix. Who knows?
1: Let me see, jam me see away. Drastically straight from hypocrisy, I say, hey. Every man to them own a philosophy.
0: Saying good morning to After Dark 758. Happy

GNFU, good morning. Hey, Mr. Mariana's aunts and doll. Blessings to you, father of fathers. Good morning. Mr. Desney Palmville, good morning. Mr. Bud Alcindor, happy Wednesday. Hey, all of our faithful listeners, the silent listeners, WhatsApp listeners, hey, everybody, it's the second day of September. And it's a wonderful Wednesday. Who is pleased to be chilling in the West Indies? Hey, diaspora family, no shade, right?

taking this one from Barris Hammond, There For You. Beef on Adhood from Jameer Morgan, featuring Grams Morgan with Try Ja Love. And a doubleheader from Lucky Dubé, Eyes of the Beholder and Crazy World. It's now 8:30 a.m. This time check is brought to you by The Photo Shop, located upstairs at the J.Q. Charles Rondebay Mall, for all your photo and printing needs. Hey, we have time for a short commercial break. When we get back, your Creole word for the day. This is The Breakfast Club, Radio 100 Helen FM.

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It's now 20 minutes to the hour of 9 a.m. Get ready to bring you your Creole word for the day, brought to you by Carrasco One Son. Bringing this one from Emma Nerdy, Choosing Me. Before that, we heard from Shemmy J with Spoil You. If you're celebrating a birthday today, happy and blessed birthday to you. If you're celebrating an anniversary, happy anniversary to you and yours. Hey, happy birthday greetings going out to Valentino, Clovis Freitas,

It is now time for your Creole word for the day, brought to you by Carrasco and Son, serving Semusha for over 100 years. And your Creole word for today is the word hote. Hote. H-O-T-E. Accent guave on the O. Accent guave on the E. A noun which means, number one, height. Example of the word used in a sentence of this meaning. Ki hote ye. How high is it? The second meaning of the word hote is high country, countryside, or plantation estate. Example. We were born in the countryside. Your bonus Creole word for today is the word Jose. Jose. H-O-S-E. Accent acute on the E. A verb which means to raise. Example of the word used in a sentence of this meaning. Yo Jose Puidiwia. They raised the price of rice. And a recap of your Creole word for the day. The word hote. H-O-T-E. Accent guave on the O and the E. A noun which means height. It also means high country, countryside, or plantation estate. Your bonus Creole word for today. The word Jose. Jose, H-O-S-E, accent acute on the E, a verb which means to raise. I want to say thank you for joining me for the Creole Word for the Day, brought to you by Carrasco and Son. It's now 8 minutes to the hour of 9 a.m. at the top of the hour. We do have What Makes Me Mad with Mr. Stanley Lucien. And yours truly, brought to you by La Clinique Ducor.

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0: Good morning, St. Lucia. We're coming live from the morn. It's the 2nd of September. And of course, this is What Makes Me Mad, your favorite morning program. And of course, the most consequential of all shows on radio. And let's say a very special good morning to Vanetta.
1: Bonjour, bonjour.
0: How are you doing?
1: Good morning, Stanley. I am good. How are you?
0: So far, so good this morning?
1: Yeah, man.
0: All right.
1: Yeah, man.
0: All right.
1: Vibes, vibes, vibes. Yeah. Vibes and the vibes and the vibes.
0: Okay.
1: Great. Yeah. Saying good morning to our Facebook viewers. We are live on HTS Online, HTS St. Lucia Online, and Radio 100 Helen FM, our two Facebook pages, and all of our listeners far and wide. We hope your 2 hours will be well spent.
0: Of course, of course. We'll give you value for your time.
1: Indeed.
0: And interestingly, today, as promised, we have our in-studio guest is going to be Dr. Nikaya Dorr.
1: Ah.
0: And he's a researcher, a scientist, and based in Bristol. He went to Bristol University and son of the soil, St. Lucia. And well, dare I say, Grozily, St. Lucia, and doing some outstanding things. His company winning international awards and in scientific fields. He's specifically involved in bacteria, early bacteria detection. So he'll tell us a lot more about the intricacies of his endeavors.
1: Interesting.
0: Yeah.
1: I hope it's not too sciencey. You know,
0: No. He's very down to earth, and he'll be able to explain it, you know, so that the layman can grasp.
1: Very good.
0: Completely. Because that's the art of it. If you're into any very specific field, the beauty of it is how you demonstrate a proper understanding of it is your ability to communicate it to people who are not necessarily in that field and leave them with an understanding of what it's all about. Of course, they're not going to become professors, but
1: they will at least understand what is being explained.
0: Yes.
1: Yeah. Okay, we're looking forward to that.
0: All right.
1: Yes, sir.
0: Okay, so let's move merrily along. Merrily, merrily, merrily, merrily.
1: It happened to the headlines this morning.
0: Okay.
1: St. Kitts and Nevis Prime Minister Dr. Terence Drew flown abroad for specialist medical care. We also have the opposition United Workers Party demands an independent inquiry into the Social Development Fund. And U.S. forces launch new airstrikes in southern Iran.
0: All right, let's go. Let's get it done.
1: Let's get it done. Okay. So it says here, St. Kitts and Nevis Prime Minister Dr. Terence Drew has been flown abroad for specialist medical treatment. The 49-year-old Caribbean leader fell ill on Sunday evening and was admitted to hospital in Basseterre. Officials confirm he has arrived at an undisclosed overseas facility and is in a stable condition. Doctors advised the overseas transfer was taken out of an abundance of caution. Deputy Prime Minister Dr. Geoffrey Hanley has assumed the leadership, reassuring citizens that government operations continue as normal. Regional Caribbean leaders have extended their prayers and wishes for a swift recovery.
0: Yeah, it's a pity we don't know recovery from what. And they're a little stingy with the details. And I guess they'll cite and privacy.
1: Yeah.
0: And but, you know, it's always good to know. It's always good to know how things in the open.
1: I realize when it comes to illness and leaders, right? That, I mean, it depends on the country. It depends on the leader if they would like to disclose. Because look at the UK, King Charles, when he was diagnosed with cancer.
0: Yeah.
1: He did not have to say it was cancer, but he chose to say it was cancer.
0: Yeah, and he said specifically what type of cancer.
1: Exactly.
0: But in some cases, people, you know, seek to put a veil around their illness. I can understand the need to be, you know, a little, to keep certain things to yourself and your inner circle.
1: Yeah.
0: And but sometimes when you're a public figure, people want to know. People want to know how serious it is and, you know, what can they expect.
1: Yeah.
0: Because there are certain sometimes things. A lot hinges on your welfare.
1: Yeah. Absolutely.
0: Okay, so, but we wish him well.
1: We wish him a speedy recovery from whatever it is.
0: Yeah.
1: Yes.
0: And even down to the secrecy surrounding where he's at, what country.
1: Yeah, undisclosed.
0: Medical, you know.
1: I mean, I guess for security reasons, but, you know.
0: Security.
1: I don't know.
0: Yeah. I think it's more, the overriding thing is more privacy.
1: Privacy.
0: Yeah. Okay.
1: Alrighty.
0: All right, let's move on.
1: Okay, Stanley. It says that the opposition United Workers Party is calling for an independent investigation into the St. Lucia Social Development Fund. The call comes after Housing Minister Richard Frederick was placed on administrative leave. And we had a story connected to this headline, Stanley.
0: Yeah.
1: Very self-explanatory.
0: Mm-hmm.
1: The opposition seeks or is asking for an independent investigation, inquiry into the St. Lucia Social Development Fund, mm-hmm. because of, you know,
0: what happened of late.
1: What happened?
0: I think it's a fair claim for them to make.
1: Yeah,
0: I think it's a reasonable request. I know that they had been, even with this administration, they had been an audits commission, as is supposed to be the case. You're supposed to have regular audits, and, you know, looking into organizations like these. Interestingly, sometimes you have to be careful of what you ask for, because you ask for investigation there, and the ambit, if you like, of that investigation might expand into years, and should expand into years that you were in power, and it might disclose some very uncomfortable truths. But the request by the opposition for an independent audit, I think it's a reasonable one. Mm-hmm. We live in a democracy, it's a reasonable one. People don't have to fear anything, you know, let it come to the fore, mm-hmm. and let's see. But I think it has to go way beyond and just the last few years. No, there's a lot we need to look at.
1: Mm-hmm.
0: We need to look at in terms of that organization.
1: And I agree with that.
0: It's also important for confidence in that institution, because it serves a fantastic purpose. And I know it has transformed a lot of people's lives. One of the programs SSDF undertook was, if you have a young person who is, you know, let's call him a journeyman in a particular profession, we've had at HTS, and, you know, so the person comes in, maybe HTS is not prepared to have any additional person on staff, but the SSDF can say, okay, hold on, can you hold this person for 6 months, let him be exposed, let him get further training, with the possibility that you may keep him on staff after that training session, or he may be able to go elsewhere. I cannot count on both my hands and feet the number of young people who've come to HTS, not through SSDF, and we've had them there as interns, and they've gone ahead and be employed in, you know, other media houses all over St. Lucia, and some of them overseas. Many, many, many young men come here, and sometimes it's difficult. You know, you see a guy and you see the ambition in his eyes, and he comes and he wants a job, and you're thinking, wow, you know, it's hard to turn this guy away. And I must say, and praises to Mr. Fabry, many often I come knocking on his door, telling him, well, you know, we have this guy, and it happens less now than before. And, you know, can we? And he's always bent backwards to accommodate, you know. And some of them remain with us. Some of them get trained, like I said, and move over. Now, the SSDF has assisted such programs throughout St. Lucia over the years, different administrations. But when you have an organization like this, which is meant to intervene, and in cases of people needing help, whether it be, you know, family under distress, an individual needing medical assistance and has, you know, very few options, the possibility of abuse does exist. So, you know, it's okay, let's look at it, let's see how it's been done, let's see what lessons can be learned, and, you know, we're all the better for it. So I think it's a reasonable request.
1: Yeah.
0: By the opposition. Full stop. My take.
1: Mm-hmm. Okay. All right. Okay, Stanley, let's touch on some other stories here. It says that that U.S. immigration enforcement has hit a new peak. Figures show nearly 50,000 arrests were made in July. and it is the highest monthly total of Donald Trump's second term. And over 33,000 people were deported in the same period.
0: Wow. This is very, very disruptive.
1: That is a lot.
0: I feel for a lot of the people who were there, particularly those who went out to, you know, to make something new of themselves. Sometimes nothing is happening for you in your home country. You go across. Some of them, in some cases, people have been reckless. You cannot tell me you're in a relationship with someone who has his, you know, his stay, he has his passport, he's a U.S. national, you're there with him for years, and he doesn't do anything to regularize, you know, your stay. You're probably working hard and contributing to his own welfare. No, but people must stop being stupid. That's stupidity. So a lot of people have exposed themselves to that sort of situation. You're not regularized, you're probably well qualified, and you can move on to higher jobs, but you have to accept something menial, because the guy you friendly, you have a relationship with, and you partly supporting, finds, you know, marrying you such a mountain to climb. But he climbs on the mountains. He climbs on the mountains. So we have to be smart. You move on. And I know people who've been in situations like that, and they move on and they leave the guy high and dry. But you know, sometimes they go back and get friendly to this guy. It's just, man, this relationship thing is something else. But no, we have to be sensible. And for those people, I'm saying, wow, you were reckless. I wish you the best, but you didn't help yourself. But you have some people who didn't have options, and they went there. Some people went there young. Their mothers brought them there, and they overstayed. And that's the only place they've known. And somehow they never got, when situations were even better, more conducive, they never regularized their stay.
1: Yeah.
0: And these people are in a terrible bind, because in a number of cases, people, should I go to work? Will they come and pick me up at work?
1: Yeah.
0: And if I don't go to work in the U.S., how do I pay my rent? How do I, you know, food? Because, you know, you're not regularized, so you're not entitled to food stamps and all of those various things. It is a very troubling time for a lot of people. And I just hope as many solutions as possible can get themselves out of this and in a proper situation there. I know it is tough. Do what you have to do that's legal to get yourself regularized, and so you can live a normal life in the U.S.
1: It is disturbing. It is very, very, it's a very uneasy sort of mental space to be in.
0: Of course.
1: I mean, come on.
0: Of course. You don't know you're there.
1: Especially
0: having,
1: when you come there from a drink. Young.
0: You're there having a drink. Let's say the waitress says, and would you like some ice? Whereas you say, you already want to leave. Say, sir, you could ask, you could tell me something else or ask me.
1: Oh, my God.
0: You know? And the slightest thing, you walk in, you see somebody walking me, and you say, boy, who's that person? Or, you become paranoid. I really feel for the people in those situations. And there's nothing sweeter than being at your home, in your home country. Trust me, I've lived overseas.
1: There's nothing sweeter than being.
0: That's why I don't care.
1: Home.
0: I annoy a lot of people. I want St. Lucia to run properly. That's my home.
1: Mm-hmm.
0: Yeah. So, and for all of our people, they may go overseas, and we have, you know, outstandingly, some of our people perform overseas. A lot of our young people performing very, very well. Our guests coming in this morning overseas. But you must always have this place that you call home. That you know, it's like a bank account. It's like an insurance company. It should be more than that, but you know, something that you know. Worst case scenario, it's not turning out right. You're in London, you're in New York, you're in Zurich, you're anywhere around the world. Hey, I have a hope to go to a country that's run properly, beautiful country. I want this place to be pristine, orderly. Yeah. Let's straighten up the vagabonds making this place a mess. No, straighten them up. You know, send them on a nice little holiday at Bordelais. You don't want to behave yourself. Straighten up, clean up this country.
1: It has space, Stanley. It has space at Bordelais to send them there. It has space.
0: Well, then behave yourself. If you know a hotel is full, you don't do anything to come in and register the hotel. It's full. So behave yourself. But in that case, you would have to go there, whether it's packed or not. But the long and short of it being very serious is, you know, to have a place to call home that is well organized, that is orderly.
1: We're
0: not rich, but we're doing good. And it's priceless. So I feel for all of those people being rounded up by ICE and the treatment. You hear some cases, a mother goes to work, children left behind.
1: Yeah.
0: This is beyond terrible. You know, children not wanting to go to school because you fear, you know. Let's say you had a quarrel with somebody, the person says, okay, Nike ice mouth.
1: some people are what do you call that? People are vindictive.
0: Oh yeah. I mean, it's not something to laugh at, but you know, you can always get a light moment in any dark situation.
1: Some people
0: but
1: are vindictive people in that, enough to do that. Whoa. Right?
0: Yeah. All right, let's move on.
1: Indeed. All right, Stanley. Let me see. I had another. Right. Germany has directly accused Russia of a targeted attack at Leipzig Airport. German officials say Moscow orchestrated a drone strike last month. The explosive device failed to detonate near Ukrainian cargo aircraft. Foreign Minister Johann Weidfull confirmed retaliatory diplomatic action. Germany will close Russia's consulate in Bonn and terminate operations at Berlin's Russian House. Strict entry controls for Russian citizens are also being introduced. Moscow has denied all involvement, labeling the accusations as absurd.
0: Yeah, well, you know, and Russia, well, like, they're not the only ones in that will completely deny. And the Germans are convinced that it was a Russian drone. I don't know what evidence they have to support that, whether it's ironclad. But they're more than convinced, and they say, hey, we're going to take action. And that's not acceptable.
1: Yeah.
0: But the approach by Russia, they're about to attack you on the dot of the attack. They say, but Russia's going to attack you. They say, oh, where are you getting this from? There's no truth to it. There's no truth to it. And then within hours, they attack you. So deny until they deliver. Yeah.
1: What a thing. Deny until they deliver.
0: Yeah.
1: That's dangerous.
0: Yeah.
1: That's dangerous. You have to know, as it is said, you have to know your enemy.
0: Yeah.
1: So if you know that whoever you're going up against or is coming up against you, you should measure their patterns to see, hey, they can deny it until. Prepare yourself.
0: So you have to take it seriously.
1: Yeah, take every single thing you hear seriously until, because you cannot, this is not a case of giving, you know, the other party the benefit of the doubt, especially when it comes to war.
0: Yeah, because even before and the Russia's attack on Ukraine, when Russia amassed massive forces on the Ukrainian border, and, you know, the Western intelligence agencies were saying to Kyiv that, hey, you are going to be attacked. Are going to be attacked. The guys are not going to be, you know, deploying that huge and, you know, arsenal on your border just to tell you good morning. You are going to be attacked. And Kyiv was ill-prepared. And, you know, the guys were about 5 minutes away from capturing Zelensky. 5 minutes. Because that's what the Russians, the general said, we can go there, we can take over Kyiv, we can do it maximum 3 days. 5 minutes, they whisked that guy away. Otherwise, the Russians would have taken it, and it would have probably been a completely different situation. They would have taken him, tried him, put another, as these countries do, they put another puppet leader, you know, give him support and protect him and say, hey, let's move on. We have a new leader, let's move on. Try Zelensky somewhere. Maybe put him in prison. That has been done many times by the, you know, the main forces of the world, the US. Russia has done it many times.
1: And what's happening with the Venezuelan president? We're not hearing anything.
0: Well, I think he had a matter coming up, you know.
1: I know that he has gone to court already, from that, pleaded not guilty last I read. So we haven't heard anything.
0: This is really troubling. And could you imagine you were president of a country sitting on the greatest known oil reserves in the world, and you move from that to sitting in an American
1: prison,
0: and probably they give you cornflakes and you say, could you give me some milk, please? No more milk. That's yes. I mean, you're a president where you could order whatever you want to, you know, and then you now somebody is telling you what clothes to put on. Here's this, here's that. A lot of people would have taken death instead of that sort of humiliation.
1: I don't think people really, I mean, people on the outside that have a lot of things to say, they don't understand the value of freedom.
0: Yeah, yeah.
1: Waking up in the morning.
0: Yeah.
1: You go and you, whatever time you want to shower, shower.
0: Yeah.
1: You know, you don't have to. I mean, if you are below 18, you're living at your parents' home, obviously, you know, you have to ask for permission for certain things. But still, for that,
0: yeah,
1: I am sure Stanley, your son, doesn't feel like he's in a prison.
0: Oh,
1: he has to ask his even if he has to ask you and his mother permission to do certain things. But then, so being in a situation like that,
0: yeah,
1: it really makes you look and say, hey, you know what? Yeah, it wasn't 100% outside there, but I rather than not 100% outside there than being on the inside there.
0: But also, think of it, and Veneta, you're talking about somebody who's a president, you know,
1: who was supposed to have been, had his guards and his security, and had everything
0: done and for you. Then you move from that state into a little cubicle, and some little person there telling you what to do. Hey, bathing time. You know, you're a president.
1: And again, if they arrested the president and his wife.
0: And your wife.
1: So your wife is on the female side and you now on the male side.
0: And your wife. But in the first place, hold on.
1: Yeah.
0: The U.S. again amassed all of these forces, an aircraft carrier, and all of this thing right in the Caribbean Sea, and they've been making all of the threats. How could you have been so ill-prepared? How could you have been with your wife? Who was advising you and your wife together? So they catch your wife?
1: With that kind of target on his back?
0: Everybody has to be criticized. Yeah. The Venezuelans, sloppy tin pot, in my assessment. But even the countries that allied with Venezuela, so the Chinese, massive disappointment. The Russians, massive disappointment. The Cubans, how did you protect this guy given the importance of this guy? The Americans came there, they killed 37 of these crazy little fellas around, and they captured the president, captured the wife, and phew, out of there. That looks like
1: these are things you see on TV.
0: Yeah.
1: So you see, all of
0: Trump got emboldened by that.
1: See what I did. Demon whatever.
0: Mm-hmm. Iran, I'm coming.
1: Yeah.
0: Yeah. He got emboldened by that.
1: Yeah.
0: Because, I mean, they made that look too simple.
1: Yeah, exactly.
0: Simple, and he just whisked the president away and his wife.
1: And speaking of the Spanish speaking countries, Danny, I remember Mexico having issues with the gangs over there.
0: Yeah.
1: What's again another thing we're not really hearing about? I guess it has calmed.
0: It continues.
1: I
0: mean, sometimes it flares up, like, particularly if you see the Mexican authorities arrest a gang leader. It flares up in certain places. It flares up, and a few months ago, you remember, we had a flare up, even when they arrested El Chapo's and partner in crime,
1: mm-hmm.
0: El Mayo.
1: Yeah.
0: And the way they got him, according to their different conflicting and reports on how he was caught, because it says El Chapo's son, who always accused him of turning his father in, mm-hmm. of, you know, cooperating with the authorities, told him, hey, compadre, whatever he'll call him, and we need to go and check on our lands in northern Mexico and everything else. You know, let's decide what we're doing. My dad now is in prison and everything else. So he went aboard the aircraft.
1: Oh.
0: And then, not knowing the U.S. authorities there, the pilot, you see, looking like an innocent pilot, the CIA guy.
1: Oh, CIA.
0: And then, so, mid-air, bram, that was it for him. By the time they landed him in the U.S., bam, open up, agents waiting for him, bam, took him away. That's it. But the son of all of El Chapo worked out an agreement with the U.S. He says, okay, if I get this guy and I turn myself in, will I get a reduced sentence? He says, yeah, we can think about it. Mm-hmm. Like, let's work.
1: Yeah.
0: And they grabbed him. Now, when you grab him, and the whole of Sinaloa and the other areas where these guys have a serious presence starts to flare up, because you have different people now. The bosses are gone. I want to become the new boss in town. And so you start having those fightings and things, people jostling for
1: mm-hmm.
0: power.
1: Mm-hmm.
0: That's what it is. And those countries are, it can get so messy.
1: It's amazing how these things have become put to the forefront, magnified, like now. Again, Stanley, like we're talking about these things, we're reading the news and these things. It's like, again, like a movie to me, because these things, I'm not saying it wasn't happening before, but it's now coming to light. And I'm sure there are a lot more things that are not coming to light. And again, what's going on with Haiti? And that upsurge there.
0: Yeah, so little being said.
1: You know, I know many people have, of course, gotten out of their homes to try to get to safe places, because so many places in the country are overrun by these gangs.
0: Well, I wish we could do more for Haiti. I have a soft spot for them. And if you understand the history of what they went through, the interventions and the punitive measures put against them from the time they overthrew all of the European forces and sought to establish their republic, and said that, listen, any black man who reaches on Haiti, that's during the time of slavery in the US, in Cuba, all over. And they say, but as long as you reach on Haiti, you're a free man. And you're a Haitian citizen as well. Yeah, as long as you reach here, you're a free man and a Haitian citizen. And they were sufficiently a force to be respected. But over time, they made sure they squeezed them. That the monies Haiti had to spend to you know, develop its infrastructure, its social infrastructure as well, its schools, its hospitals, its various institutions, and had to be funneled out of the country. And when they couldn't afford, they were given a loan upon a loan that never passed through Haitian hands, you know, went straight to those French banks that had already given a loan. So Haiti had interest, apart from the loan they had to pay for getting their freedom, they had to pay the interest on these loans. They had no money. So we say Haiti really plagued with bad leaders, but when you have so few options, you know, the Americans went in. Citibank has a very terrible history in Haiti, and went in there and took all of the gold from the Haitian Central Bank. And the things they did, the land, because they say, hey, how dare you? Haiti had a condition that you couldn't own Haiti's land. They say, who do you think you are?
1: Wow.
0: You want to come and own land there? How dare you change that? They changed that. You
1: That's
0: know?
1: Crazy.
0: Yeah, so you what choice did you have? They squeezed you from all sides. You couldn't export. Haiti couldn't export anything. No, you're not exporting anything. They squeezed the living life of you. So you say bad leaders, but your options are so limited. So limited.
1: It's amazing that there are certain countries that have a history of really standing up on their own two feet, or they have, you know, oil or you know, valuable things in there. These are the countries where their currency is of a low value. They have so many embargoes. They're prevented from doing just regular things. Even their governments questionable.
0: People are saying, oh, why Sinaloa didn't stand up to America?
1: Somebody actually sent a message and said, the people that are telling us that we need to stand up to America, they are so insane. Somebody just said that.
0: Yeah, I mean, you have to play the game. You have to play the game, because, hold on, look at Iran, the abundance of oil.
1: Yeah.
0: Iran has, just talk about it, it has it.
1: Mm-hmm.
0: So, fertilizer, oil,
1: mm-hmm.
0: and oil with all of the various products you get from it,
1: yeah.
0: and massive land for all sorts of agriculture. They have different sort of climate zones, mm-hmm. if you like, and iron ore. You just talk about it, and they can produce so many things, cement, a range of things. You say, huh? We're locking you down.
1: Mm-hmm.
0: Misery. Venezuela, you have all your oil.
1: Yeah.
0: You can't kick us out. We're locking you down. Your people have to leave the country. Nothing happens. Easily, the guys can just easily tell you, but look what they did. But we have examples, recent examples. And when they first talked about, hey, we're going to be sending third-party nationals.
1: Mm-hmm.
0: So Carsten Brown says, oh, no, we're not going to be in for that. We're not going to be accepting third. And so I think Drew made a similar statement, and so did, and Roosevelt Skerritt made that statement.
1: Mm-hmm.
0: Said, mm-hmm. Huh? Okay.
1: Yeah.
0: First take.
1: And look at what
0: happened. You see your people who have visas coming to the US,
1: mm-hmm.
0: they have to put they have to put out money.
1: Yeah, they have to put down money.
0: Yeah, put down between 10 to 20,000 US you have to put there. Plus, mm-hmm. anyway, no new visa applications and whatever is, you know, being processed on hold.
1: On hold.
0: And that's just one of the little things mm-hmm. they can begin to do to squeeze you. And to be fair to St. Lucia's Prime Minister, he says, well, let's negotiate. Let's see what you want. You want me to do that? Let's see the conditions.
1: Mm-hmm.
0: We want to be part of the discussion, the conditions.
1: Yeah.
0: Who comes in here? How many?
1: Mm-hmm.
0: And what are you giving us to take care of that?
1: Mm-hmm.
0: Which is the wiser thing to do.
1: And what frequency are we talking about
0: there?
1: Yeah,
0: so we want to be, what are you going to do to make us, we're poor countries? What are you going to do to have us to accommodate these people? How many people we can handle? And who are the people we want to have the final say? We're not looking for criminals to come in there.
1: Mm-hmm.
0: That's the way. Grenada, remember when they asked Grenada, hey, we want to put satellites there because, you know,
1: yes.
0: we want to look at and Venezuela
1: more closely. Yeah, I remember.
0: The Grenadian and Prime Minister said, well, no, I'm not sure. They said, okay, all right.
1: Mm-hmm.
0: We'll unwrap you. Same thing, you have to put a bond, you have to do this, you have to do that. A lot of pressure.
1: And look at all the restrictions and all of the up and down with the CIP programs.
0: Oh,
1: the
0: yeah.
1: CIP program
0: yeah,
1: countries.
0: Boy,
1: you know?
0: You
1: so many things
0: you
1: up and down, up and
0: about.
1: Down.
0: You have to know what you're about.
1: Mm-hmm.
0: And it's a lot of pressure they can put on you. They can put a tremendous amount of pressure that your people, the same people who tell you, oh, stand up, when they themselves start feeling the pressure. When
1: you'll
0: they,
1: not hear
0: but
1: them
0: interestingly,
1: again.
0: When I look at the list of countries receiving third and third nation
1: mm-hmm.
0: and immigrants,

0: Barbados is not on the list of nations that have signed an agreement to accept third-party deportees from the United States. Mm. Barbados has not signed a memorandum of understanding or any formal treaty with the U.S. to host third-country nationals. Barbadian government officials, including the Minister of Foreign Affairs and Foreign Trade, Kerry Simmons, explicitly dismissed earlier rumors claiming that secret negotiations or agreements had been finalized. While several other CARICOM members, such as Antigua and Barbuda, Dominica, St. Lucia, St. Kitts, Nevis, have reached bilateral agreements with Washington, Barbados maintains that it has not been officially approached. It has not been approached
1: for
0: discussions.
1: Hmm.
0: So we don't know what's going on there.
1: Interesting.
0: Yeah.
1: Mm-hmm.
0: And what are the terms of third country deportations and sent by other Caribbean nations? And okay, yeah.
1: So they have.
0: So that's interesting. Let's watch. We don't know what's going on behind the scenes. Mm. We don't know what's going on behind the scenes. And so a lot happens, and much of the diplomatic efforts happen.
1: Now that's where I think that's where some people are saying St. Lucia should stand up, because they're seeing that Barbados is not on the list. But as you said, we don't know what's happening on the back end of things. We don't know.
0: We have to be very careful. We don't know.
1: Yeah.
0: And
1: we have no idea. But very interesting. They have not yet been approached. Okay.
0: Yes.
1: All right.
0: We don't know.
1: Mm. Okay, Stanley.
0: And sometimes when they want to target you, they say, you the one.
1: Mm-hmm. Mm-hmm.
0: I remember just very quickly, just in passing, when there was that situation with, you remember, and the first Gulf War with Iraq,
1: mm-hmm.
0: and Powell was in the Middle East, and he went to Syria, say, Syria, you behave, you see what we're doing to Iraq,
1: mm-hmm.
0: you behave. So Syria says, and okay, and we're willing to, you know, talk about our nuclear program, but let's talk about Israel's nuclear program. He said, this man, be quiet. We're not talking about Israel, we're talking about you.
1: Mm-hmm.
0: You know, be quiet. Mm-hmm. Yeah. Don't tell us about any other person, but that's my enemy next door. He has it, and you telling me.
1: And you want to talk to me about what
0: I
1: have?
0: Yeah, he said, no, that's not your business. Don't talk about that.
1: We're talking about you.
0: What do you do?
1: Wow.
0: What do you do?
1: All right,
0: let's take our break.
1: Let's.
0: We'll be back in just a bit.
1: We'll be right back.

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0: Okay, welcome back to the program. And this is, of course, What Makes Me Mad. And as promised, we have our in-studio guest. And with us, I'll describe you as, you know, a budding scientist. I hope that's good enough. What a budding. I mean, you've accomplished quite a bit.
1: Yeah.
0: And we're speaking to Dr. Nikaya Dorr, who is based in Bristol now. This is where he studied. Tell us about what you do, and in a nutshell, let's kick off with this.
1: So I paused on scientists, and firstly, thank you for having me, Stanley, and good to meet you, Vanetta, as well, and good morning to your listeners.
2: Good morning.
1: So, what is I do? I actually started off my career in research, but towards the end of it, I was awarded what's called an Enterprise Fellowship by the University of Bristol. And the UK has a goal to basically reshape its economy through innovation, and that's shared by a number of other countries.
0: Mm-hmm.
1: And at the time, the fellowship was designed to take scientists and move them away from the science, from the lab,
0: mm-hmm.
1: to create real-world solutions to problems. And the government would basically give you the training you needed, the business training, professional networks, to create spin-outs. So it's kind of like what happens in Silicon Valley.
0: Okay.
1: But the UK was picking up steam with that.
0: Yes,
1: and
0: I
1: happened to be fortunate to be in that. So
0: okay.
1: About 9 years ago now, I made a move from research, purely research,
0: yeah.
1: this is what I did,
0: yes,
1: into innovation and
0: an enterprise. Yeah, but that's after you completed your PhD.
1: That was after the PhD. So explaining, that's why I paused on scientists, because I haven't actually done science myself.
0: Okay.
1: Directly for a few years,
0: yeah.
1: but I run a science-based business.
0: Okay, and my understanding, you won your corporation won an award?
1: Yes.
0: Uh-huh.
1: We're jumping right into
0: it. So tell us about that.
1: In March of this year, we took part in what's called the MedTech Innovation World Cup. And for that to make sense, I have to say what we do.
0: Mm-hmm.
1: So we invented a test to help with prescribing antibiotics. So antibiotics we use for bacterial infections mostly. And the key challenge of our use is that at the point your doctor is prescribing it to you, they can't really confirm what's causing you the illness, and therefore they don't know which treatment is right for you.
0: Okay.
1: And so in some ways you become the test. That would be fine, except each time we use them incorrectly, they become less effective for us and for other people.
0: Yeah, yeah.
1: And so what's really needed is a test that can match what's, you know, the infection to the right treatment in the same consultation.
0: Isn't there also the danger, if you like, of if antibiotics aren't used properly, that the bacteria can become even more hardened?
1: So they become resistant.
0: Yeah.
1: So that's called antimicrobial resistance.
0: Yes.
1: So we're here tackling that with diagnostics. So we invented a test that could give these answers, what's causing the infection, what's the right treatment, in 30 minutes rather than the 3 to 5 day wait.
0: Wow.
1: So that's what we do.
0: Yes.
1: And as part of that, we took part in the MedTech World Cup that was hosted in Hong Kong.
0: Okay.
1: So we were one of 210 companies globally that participated in that, and was.
0: When you say participated, in the World Cup or in that?
1: In the World Cup,
0: yes.
1: And it was narrowed down to 30 finalists who had to physically go to Hong Kong to present the business, not just the science, the business. So the science was being interrogated by leading academics from Cambridge and even Hong Kong and Asia. But the business proposition was also being challenged in that same competition, and we emerged number one, so that places us at the top globally.
0: How much covering did that get, media coverage did that get in the UK?
1: I'll tell you a funny story. Straight afterwards, I wasn't expecting us to win. I did go out to win, but I, you know, these sorts of things, like, you're from St. Lucia, what are the odds that you would win?
0: Yeah.
1: Straight after, it had lots of coverage across Hong Kong, China, and even in the UK. I did speak with a couple people locally as well, but I don't know how far it spread, but it did get quite a lot of traction, and we're still involved there, so we're likely to go back later this year.
0: Okay, so did it make the tabloids at all?
1: It didn't make newspapers. Unfortunately, my Mandarin is not that good yet.
0: Okay. No, I was talking in the UK.
1: It made the newspapers in the UK, particularly Bristol, University of Bristol. We're still close with them.
0: Yes.
1: So they tend to promote a lot of the successes that we have through their own news channels.
0: And that was,
1: Yeah.
0: Okay. Tell us about you growing up.
1: Okay, so I'm I grew up in Groseley. I went to Groseley, preschool Groseley, infant school Groseley, primary school, and was shaped by a number of very profound teachers at the time, who I credit for supporting me with, you know, the studies. But of course, as a Christian myself, I know it's God who gives us, you know, that impetus to keep going. From there, I went to St. Mary's College, and predominantly science subjects was my interest, like that of my brothers as well, who came before me. And from there, came up across to Sarfa Lewis at the Division of Arts, Science, General Studies. I don't know if it's still called that today. Is it?
0: It's the label A-level no longer exists.
1: So that's... too long ago for me to say the number.
0: But not too long. Not too long. We can say around 2007.
1: So 2007 was when I came to A level, and coming here just brought back so many memories. The canteen, the people that I met while I was here, and
0: still saw some of your old.
1: I didn't see them here. I saw them yesterday. I was driving through Castries, and I think I saw my chemistry teacher, Mrs. Matthews, drive past.
0: Have you kept in touch?
1: Every now and again when I come in, yes. I do pop by St. Mary's College.
0: Not to break that trend, wouldn't it be a good idea for, in other words, your trend of thought there, wouldn't it be a good idea for you to visit SMC? But not only SMC, that's your alma mater, but some of the secondary schools, you know.
1: Yes.
0: I know your time is short, but wouldn't that be inspiring to let, you know, our younger students know, even here too?
1: So that's part of the reason I'm really grateful for us doing this. Because this is exactly one of the things I did. In 2013, I set up what was called Bright Start at the time. And it was with that exact viewpoint of going back in. So I do keep, you know, we do support, and we do have a WhatsApp group among my class here. We support the school continuously and make ourselves available to school. But your point was actually gathering not just myself, but some of my classmates to go back into the school and to share with them our experiences of how, you know, sometimes you just need to know how do I get there? You don't have anyone.
0: Sometimes just having you being a guest lecturer, I mean, I'm sure at Bristol you had a bit of that as well.
1: Yes, so Bristol, we were called in to help on the governance body 1 year, so they do have like visiting positions.
0: Yes.
1: So both myself and my wife, who are alum of the school, we went back and we did that. So yes, certainly yes.
0: Okay,
1: yes,
0: so yes. I broke your trend there. You were telling us you growing up, Groseley, SMC,
1: Sarfa Lewis. Most of my, you know, my formal education actually happened, foundational education happened in St. Lucia.
0: Yes.
1: And it's, you know, my big break came with the Island Scholarship in 2007.
0: Okay.
1: That gave an opportunity to go abroad, study whatever. And I think we were talking about this earlier. This was the first time in my life I ever had. Those of us, you know, who grew up with restrictions. You know, on funds or on people, you know, you never really have choice. And when that choice finally came, it took some time to decide where to go. But Bristol ultimately came out on top. In terms of like childhood, I have, you know, four brothers. I've got one sister. What's up, Nelly?
0: Okay. So it's four brothers. Yeah, I know. Yeah, four brothers. Two of them are doctors.
1: Yes. So two of them are doctors. Another has a PhD just like me.
0: Okay.
1: He's based in Boston. And then my oldest brother, Sebastian, is a contractor, is in construction. So, yeah. I don't really stand out in my family, is what I'm trying to say.
0: Which says a lot. So, but your wife is in business with you.
1: Yes, so we started the company together in 2017. We registered it and really kicked off with R&D in 2018.
0: Did you see that going thus far? How optimistic when you were at that point of establishing that business? Were you still in the employ of Bristol University?
1: I was. Okay. So my PhD was in electrical engineering as well. So I did undergrad in electrical and electronic engineering, then did a PhD in that same space. My specific research was in what's called photonics. So anybody who's hearing about quantum computing, I was within the Center for Quantum Computing, basically at Bristol.
0: Okay.
1: And at the time, I was researching basically things. I was funded by a Swiss company called ABB. So if you've ever seen Iron Man, those robots that put his suit together,
0: yes,
1: you'll see the ABB logo on there. So that company funded part of my research, my PhD. And towards the end, I'm going somewhere with this story. Towards the end is when we set up this company. And like a true Lucian, I said, can I get they offered me a job to join them. And I said,
0: that's
1: ABB.
0: ABB.
1: I said, can I keep doing this on the side? It's not competitive with what you do. Can I do it on the side and do the job? They said, no, you're going to have to choose one or the other.
0: Wow. So you chose.
1: And I chose to do floretic instead.
0: Okay. So you didn't study at that level biology?
1: No.
0: You didn't?
1: No.
0: Okay. And to what extent are your studying of, you know, your specialized field impact? Because there's a competing school of thought on people coming into a particular profession with a very different background.
1: Yeah.
0: Yeah, they say it adds a richness to your understanding of it, a new perspective on it.
1: Yeah.
0: To what extent did you benefit from that?
1: Tremendously.
0: Mm.
1: And I'll say why. So coming in as an engineer into what is life sciences. So as you pointed out, biology. The last time I did biology was here.
0: Yes.
1: At A level.
0: Yes.
1: And yes, my brothers are in medicine, but we never have these kind of detailed topics that, you know, their knowledge is passing into my brain in that way. What you come into a new field with is complete out of the box thinking. So traditionally tests that are used today, whether the COVID tests that you knew that we were doing at home, these would have been things that the chemist, the microbiologist, you know, they would have been using in their labs and somebody just packages it. But as someone who's outside the box, we literally built up the full solution from scratch, which is not something that's done typically. And the naivety of coming in from the outside adds to that.
0: Yes.
1: But by doing so, we were able to take completely unconventional solutions to the point where, you know, we've been developing this over nearly 10 years. And nobody else has been able to replicate it.
0: Oh.
1: And that is key for commercializing anything innovative.
0: Yeah.
1: You need to have some way of defending your intellectual property.
0: Yes.
1: And we've got patents built around every aspect of this solution. So not only are we the fastest and the best, and I'm saying this with confidence, but it's very hard for somebody else to do it because those who are in the field never saw it that way.
0: Okay.
1: If you get what I mean.
0: Yes, yes.
1: You know, the building blocks we used were being used in drug development. And we saw it as an opportunity to make things faster. But those who are in that field would only ever see it as something
0: for, because
1: for therapeutics.
0: The perspective is a lot narrower.
1: Exactly.
0: Fantastic.
1: Yeah.
0: And so who are your clients now? Who are your
1: So this space of medical devices is quite complex, regulatory-wise and cost-wise. So we have two key verticals that we service. Companion animal health and human health. So the first one we're addressing is in companion animal health because the challenge is exactly the same. Whether you're a person or you're a family pet, the person prescribing the medicine needs to know what's going on with you to make an informed decision.
0: Yes.
1: And so the first step on that ladder has been providing it to vets, and we have it operating in veterinary clinics in the UK right now.
0: Okay.
1: But we have a really nice program on for the human market. It's going to be an even better product that I can't say too much about, but it's going to be an even better product that actually blows out what's being done today.
0: Okay. And are you considering the US market then as well?
1: We're thinking globally.
0: Yeah.
1: So with all of this, it's a highly consolidated market, which means like 10 companies own more than half of the diagnostics market of the world.
0: Okay.
1: So typically the way you do that is that you create something really different, something that is quite ahead of its time, and then you partner with those who already own the market to get the reach that you're going for. So that's the kind of approach we're doing. Whilst we're based in the UK, we already have activity in other parts of the world, in Europe, in Asia. So that award came in probably a year after we started being involved in stuff in Hong Kong.
0: Okay. And you have there been attempts for the bigger companies, the pharmaceuticals, to try to buy you out?
1: Yes.
0: Not surprising.
1: There have been attempts.
0: Are you hostile to that?
1: No. It's timing.
0: Okay.
1: It's timing. Go too early, you undervalue yourself.
0: Yeah.
1: Go too late and you miss the market.
0: Yeah.
1: So it's timing.
0: Yeah.
1: So, yeah. It is the goal. And because we're investor funded, there has to be a liquidity event at some point. Either you list it on the stock market,
0: yeah,
1: or you sell it to someone. But yeah, that's the way it works.
0: But as it stands commercially, is it viable, I imagine?
1: So it's just gone into the commercial phase this year. So ask me that again in 12 months to see how well it's growing. But the feedback we've received so far has been really positive about it.
0: Okay.
1: Yeah.
0: Interesting. Okay, we're speaking with Dr. Nikaya Daw. He is... And how do you describe yourself?
1: Engineer turned entrepreneur, or researcher turned entrepreneur.
0: Yeah, and the name of your business, Selim?
1: It's Floretic Limited.
0: Yeah, which is doing wonders around the world. And we'll take a short break here, Veneta. When you come back, we are going to continue our discussion with Dr. Daw, but we'll also be opening up the lines for people wanting to ask questions or, you know, just make suggestions or recommendations, whatever it may be. So we'll be back in just a bit.

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0: Okay, welcome back. Those of you who are just joining us, of course, we're speaking. Our in-studio guest is Dr. Nikaya Daw, and he's an entrepreneur, he's a scientist, and his organization, his company is, well, just received an international award, first and in its place among top competitors the world over. And he's here in St. Lucia. This is his native land. He's a son of the soil.
1: Indeed.
0: And he was giving us a little about his background, Grozile, SMC. But outside of schooling, what sort of socializing did you do?
1: I was very much a in the books kind of person, but active within the church. So grew up in church. And so when I wasn't at school, I was doing something.
0: In the church.
1: In the church.
0: So your exposure to science didn't change your faith at all?
1: No, I think it enriched it.
0: Scientists
1: have the most to gain from meeting God.
0: Okay.
1: I'll put it that way, because the more I studied, the more I realized how intricate a lot of these things are and how much you do not know.
0: Yeah.
1: You study, I mean, I spent 3 years looking at structures just like 1/1,000,000th of a millimeter in size and trying to manipulate those things.
0: Yes.
1: And even then, their properties are so different from when they're bigger, and you just realize how complex the very things we take for granted all around us are. And so I think scientists have a lot to gain from meeting God and saying, why did you decide to do that?
0: All right. Interesting perspective. but tell us more about your actual field of study.
1: Okay. So electrical engineering covers everything. We usually branch it into sort of three things. So you've got low voltage, which is the chips that we make, when I say chips, microchips. Mm-hmm. So NVIDIA, when you think of AI and all of that, that's low voltage stuff. There's high voltage, which is your like your loose elec and power transmission and building services. And then you have communications, which is mobile phones, etc. So as an undergraduate, we study all of those things. It's only when you go to master's, PhD, you start to hone in on one section of it.
0: Yes.
1: So my field of research was really tackling the question of, can we manipulate light at the very small scales, the nanoscales? Why would we want to do that? Half of it for the sake of just knowing.
0: Mm-hmm.
1: The other half is, well, if you could do that, you could start using the individual particles of light to encode information, which is quantum computing.
0: Yeah.
1: Or you could use it to detect things that were previously undetectable, which is where my field was, biosensing. So the company that funded me was to look at making these tiny antennas. So we call them nano antennas. Mm-hmm. So your traditional antenna, this is your field, would work with radio waves.
0: Mm-hmm.
1: So the nano antenna would work with light instead. And so my specific area of research was looking at how can I use radio frequency techniques to manipulate light, you know, at the nanoscale. And so I could move it, bend it, that sort of thing. So plasmonics, which is my subspecialty, was basically where you could trap light at the interface between a metal and air. If you trap it there, what naturally happens is if something tiny gets in there, you suddenly could see it, go from not seeing it to seeing it, so that becomes a sensor.
0: Yeah.
1: But if not, you could actually move it into different directions, kind of like you would with wires on a track. So that was what I did for 3.5 years and published a few papers on it.
0: Yeah. And those papers, in terms of, and you speak about them being published in
1: So I as part of your PhD, you do need to publish peer-reviewed articles. So I had three of those during my PhD, and I had about 10 conference presentations that I did.
0: What is the sort of response?
1: Well, those who have been around academia know that every academic is a skeptic.
0: Yeah.
1: So you usually get really grilled on it, but it's meant to help you elevate your game. But it was quite good, I think, as an experience. But in terms of where it was used, I think it was ahead of its time, because only now you start seeing it. Even, for example, and it's not unusual in academia that those who do PhDs, when you're done, the real world cannot interface with it yet.
0: Yes.
1: But in a few years to come, the right infrastructure is in place or something like that to exploit it, which is what we're seeing with AI. AI was being done in the 70s, and it's only now that we have enough computing power to actually deploy it.
0: Yeah, and the beautiful thing about learning and exploring for its own sake is that sometimes applications become you know, you now develop applications much later. You've just played around with something and then you're realizing, but maybe I can use it for this and I can use it for that.
1: Exactly.
0: And so, but you've, in a sense, moved away from what you studied.
1: Yeah.
0: And do you sometimes get that draw, that appeal to get back into it? And how much do you keep informed with that area?
1: With my specific area, good enough, I'd say. Because the research group that I was part of, one of the founders of my company is my PhD supervisor.
0: Okay.
1: So we still collaborate with them. I still keep up to date, read papers every now and again, mostly consuming business news, science business news. But in terms of, you know, my zeal to be back in the lab, I think I was quite tired of it by the end.
0: Oh yeah, you've done enough.
1: This room is a lot brighter than where I spent my 4 years, because I worked on something called focus ion beam milling, and that was like a nearly £250,000 microscope, really high powered microscopes to actually create those structures. And for those things, you need to be in complete darkness sometimes for 10 hours working on something. I'll give you a funny story. I actually was, this was towards the end of the PhD. I was desperate to finally prove that this structure can be made using that technique. And I stayed in the basement of the physics lab. Now, because you're in there working and it's all dark anyway, you lose all track of what time it
0: is.
1: Yes. When I finally came out to that room, it was pitch dark outside. Not only that, the entire building was locked.
0: Oh.
1: It was locked. So, you know, you can imagine doing that for a few years.
0: You kind of get
1: to the point where you feel like, okay, I want to try something different.
0: And
1: it's the same with doctors.
0: Almost saturated.
1: Not, you just kind of need a little sabbatical
0: from it. Yeah.
1: But now I stay really close to the research that we do because it's extremely applied.
0: Yes.
1: We cover everything from chemistry to microbiology to data science,
0: yes,
1: engineering. And that, I think, for those who've done PhDs, that's what really stimulates you. New challenges.
0: Yes.
1: You know,
0: yes,
1: every day.
0: Yes. Okay, and again, just a reminder, your company, what exactly does your company do? Just a reminder.
1: So we make point-of-care tests that could reduce the time to work out what's causing an infection from 3 days to just 30 minutes.
0: Okay. All right, we are going to be opening up the lines. We're speaking with Dr. Nakaya Daw, who is an entrepreneur, a scientist, and a business person. He's resident in Bristol, the United Kingdom. A native of St. Lucia, of course,
1: yes,
0: having gone through all of our schools here, Grosley Primary, SMC, and Sir Arthur Lewis Community College, where, like he says, his foundational years were here. Apart from the school, what else influenced you in terms of, you know, the direction you took?
1: I would say family.
0: Okay.
1: I'm fortunate to come from a family, and I'm talking not just my, you know, I grew up in a single parent home. But not just watching my mother work hard and my sister and older brother who, you know, stepped in to try to, you know, help the last four of us.
0: Yeah.
1: And that's a common story in St. Lucia.
0: Yeah, yeah,
1: I know that.
0: Yeah, yeah.
1: So their tenacity made me realize that every opportunity I had a duty to do it as far as I can go, push the boundaries as much as I can go. And also, I mean, at Bristol, I think one of the first things I saw at the university was there was a poster of George Odlum.
0: Okay, yeah.
1: He was the first black student union president.
0: Yeah.
1: I think in the UK, but certainly in Bristol. And when I saw his face on that poster in Bristol.
0: It was still there.
1: It was still there.
0: Okay.
1: This was 2009 when I entered.
0: Okay.
1: It was still up there. His name is still there.
0: Okay.
1: That inspired me to go like, if he came through these halls,
0: yes,
1: I've got work to do.
0: Yeah.
1: And likewise, during my postgrad time, I was doing a part-time job looking after students. So it was called a senior resident.
0: Mm-hmm.
1: So basically, you're in a hall of residence and you're providing pastoral care to incoming students. And the person who interviewed me said to me, "You're from St. Lucia, yeah. Do you know Paulette Louise?"
0: Mm-hmm.
1: I was like, "You mean Dame Paulette Louise?"
0: Yeah.
1: He said, yeah, she was one of my students.
0: Oh.
1: And I was like, "Did you know she's the Governor General now?"
0: Yeah.
1: Wow.
0: Okay. So the person didn't know that she had...
1: He knew that she had gone on to do... He said, "I always knew she was going to be great."
0: Okay, nice.
1: So when you have people like that go ahead
0: of
1: you, you know, coming from a family of people who worked really hard, and then you go to a school where, you know, most people don't, if you tell them you're from St. Lucia, they have no idea where on a map that is, you know. And then to go on to be in the same place that people who made a big difference to the country went to, it really does, you know.
0: Yeah. Why did you select Bristol as opposed to London, Oxford, Cambridge?
1: I'll tell you what, I never lived out of the country.
0: Yeah.
1: I'd visited a few islands around the Caribbean, been to Trinidad maybe, and you know, it's those short trips.
0: Yes.
1: You know, to experience what a plane is like. I was quite intimidated by London.
0: Okay.
1: It was too much of a change. I just, even to this day, I go there for meetings.
0: And you're out.
1: I'm out. I prefer, if I have a meeting, I'll leave my home at 5 a.m, catch a train, go there, come back the same night. I just don't enjoy living, like being in London. I don't enjoy it.
0: Okay, so you'd rather Bristol?
1: Yeah.
0: A lot quieter?
1: Yes, a lot quieter. There was choosing Bristol specifically actually came through a longer story as to why I chose my field. So as I mentioned, going back to getting that scholarship, this was the first time coming from a background of restriction that I had a chance to decide for myself what I wanted to do.
0: Yeah.
1: Do I become a doctor like my two brothers before me who went in that field, or what else do I do? And I took some time to pray about it, and I had a conversation with a guy from church called Curtis, and he saw me and was like, Mikhail, what are you still doing here? It's like, man, I'm trying to choose the right space for myself. He said, why don't you look at electrical engineering? You know, and you could put an MBA on the top of that and you could do really well. And I was like, oh, that sounds good. But I actually already applied for mechanical engineering.
0: Mm-hmm.
1: Now, this is me, again, representation really important. The people that you see around and you're trying to emulate success.
0: Yeah.
1: I had known of mechanical engineers, one who was at Slashburn. I was like, okay, yeah, this guy looks like, the work he's doing looks interesting and he seems to be doing enough out of it. And I'd applied for mechanical engineering. Bristol University wrote back to me and said, hey, you did really well, but we don't think mechanical engineering for you is for you. It's electrical engineering.
0: Oh.
1: Would you be open to that?
0: Okay.
1: And that was my first exposure to it.
0: Wow. So, but why did they think so?
1: I think it was me not doing physics, because all of my subjects were actually geared towards medicine.
0: Okay.
1: Just fall in line.
0: Yes, yes.
1: But I hadn't done physics, so like, I think you do really well in electrical engineering. I was like, I have no idea what that is.
0: Yeah.
1: So they sent me a pamphlet. I looked it up and I was like, okay, that could be cool. But Bristol was the only school of the universities I applied to. So I had applied to Oxford, Bristol, Southampton, a few others.
0: Yeah.
1: The others I got in.
0: Yeah.
1: But this one said, yes, we want you, but we want you for a different subject, which somebody had just told me about. So I was like,
0: wow,
1: this is the sign.
0: What a coincidence.
1: I'm gonna go for it and never look back. And the person who actually recruited me turned out to be my PhD supervisor in 2013.
0: So he saw something from early. Okay, listen, let's open up the lines. We're speaking with Dr. Dikaya Dor. Like I said, he's an entrepreneur, a scientist, and a son of the soil returning here. How many more days do you have in St. Lucia?
1: I leave on Sunday.
0: Any chance of you visiting some of the schools?
1: I hope to. I'm hoping to take my kids around. So
0: okay. You have a family. Your wife is in business with you.
1: Yes, I've got a son and a daughter.
0: Okay. How old?
1: My daughter's 8, turning 9.
0: You didn't really study across in Bristol.
1: My wife says we left with more than one certificate.
0: So tell us of your wife. Where is she from?
1: She's from Cameroon originally.
0: Okay. What part? English, French?
1: She's from the English speaking part, but also most Cameroonians are bilingual.
0: Multilingual,
1: right, with all the dialects.
0: Yeah.
1: So she also did the same subject as me. We met on the course, and towards the end of my degree, we started dating. She's a lot more advanced in technical thinking than I am.
0: Okay.
1: She actually went into the oil and gas field before coming back to the UK.
0: All right.
1: And her brain is just a lot more oriented towards math. And I can admit that.
0: Okay.
1: Than I am.
0: Okay.
1: And so she's been brilliant at leading
0: right.
1: the technical aspect of our product from concept to product.
0: Yeah, but how does it feel working with the same person you're going home with?
1: To be honest, a lot of people have asked me that question, yeah. And I think it works really well.
0: Okay.
1: I've seen it work very badly.
0: Yes.
1: But
0: yes.
1: For us, I can tell you it works really well.
0: Yeah.
1: Because the demands of building up a company like this are extremely high. I mean, crisis management is there all the time.
0: And at times you return home and you say, no, we're not going to discuss business at this point.
1: We've gone through different ebbs and flows for this of managing it.
0: Yeah.
1: But we've gotten to a point where we kind of keep work at work. And if something really important comes up, we could discuss it at home. But the real advantage I see is that she knows what's coming.
0: Okay.
1: You know, so if I need to work late, I need to leave the country on very short notice.
0: She understands.
1: She knows exactly why, because she's in the board meetings.
0: She's probably the one who scheduled you going, so she wouldn't.
1: No, so she knows, you know, what exactly. And we had, at the very beginning, we had a very clear demarcation of who's doing what. When we founded the company, I said, I really want to grow my career in a commercial direction. She wanted to grow her career in a technical one.
0: Mm-hmm.
1: And so there's a nice sort of separation of our roles and responsibilities with limited overlap.
0: Okay.
1: Yeah.
0: Here's what we are going to do. We will be opening up the lines right now and probably reading some of the comments and placed on the various platform. Vanetta?
2: Yes, let's have a look and see what our people are saying both on WhatsApp and Facebook. But let's remind them of the numbers to call. 4517260 our landline, 1758-4517260 is the WhatsApp platform. We have a couple of messages on Facebook. Aside from the normal good mornings, one of our listeners says, very impressive. With regards to what they're hearing from Dr. Doe.
0: Yes.
2: And let me see on this side what's happening here. A little quiet on the WhatsApp platform. That means our listeners are listening.
0: Okay.
2: it usually means that.
0: I hope they're not intimidated.
2: Hopefully not.
0: So let's open up the lines.
2: Yes. So the lines are open. So for all of our listeners in the diaspora and, of course, in St. Lucia, you can call in, ask Dr. Doe a few questions and, you know. Okay. We just got a message. One of our listeners says, I think this is your best interview to date. Brilliant young man.
0: Okay. All right.
2: Thank you for that contributor.
0: Yeah.
2: Okay. We have our call. We do have a call, Stanley. So let's take it. Good morning, caller. You are live on the air. This is what makes me mad.
3: Okay. I just called this morning to give a word of caution to, I think, 5 drivers that is coming from the Borderland Correctional Facility. These guys are driving recklessly on the road. Once they have the siren on, they're just overtaking anywhere. They don't care if the side of the road has space for you to pull up. And even though you're coming on the other side, they're just driving straight on you. I am calling to the relevant authorities to caution these drivers, because one of these days something very bad is going to happen on the road. And this is all that I have to say for now.
0: Thank you very much, caller. And we've heard complaints like that and made in the past. We know sometimes those emergency services, if you like, in the case of Bodily, they're having to move prisoners maybe from there to the courts in Castries and having to do that at some speed for security reasons. But I think we can't be, you know, reckless about it and endangering other people's lives. And you see it on the roads all the time. Sometimes they're overtaking in corners. Yes, you have your sirens, but sometimes the incoming vehicle doesn't have enough time to move on the side.
2: Does not.
0: So before something ugly happens, something tragic happens, I think we need to really take note. Thank you, caller.
2: Absolutely. We don't have another call, Stanley.
0: Yes.
2: Good morning, caller. Hello. You are live on the air. This is what makes me mad.
4: Good morning, Stanley. Good morning, Ms. V.
0: Good morning, caller.
4: Yes, you know I would always call. I find that my home phone is not working, but I find a way to get you.
0: Okay.
4: And you know I would always call to congratulate my past student, Nikaya Dow.
1: I think I know that voice.
4: Yeah. I haven't seen you. I'll make an effort to see you before you go.
1: Yes.
4: Anyway, I'm happy to hear all. I always keep in touch and keep to see how things going on with you. I always listen. I always check with your mom. You are like my a son to me, just the same way. Just the same way, mommy love you. I love you too.
1: Much love to you. Yes.
4: And so I know you, that's a blessing from God, and may God continue to bless you throughout your journey and your family.
1: Thank you so much.
4: So may God bless you all.
0: Thank you. Thank you,
4: Stanley, for the opportunity.
0: Yes, most welcome.
2: Thank you.
0: That's Teacher Jean.
1: Teacher Jean. I knew the voice though.
0: Yeah, yeah. Right. But what was, give me your reaction when you won this international award. I'm competing against over 200 corporations from the
1: 200
0: world.
1: 200 companies from all around the world. Yeah. And what we have to bear in mind as well is that that was the first time in 10 years that Hong Kong was hosting it. So it was a pretty big deal for them.
0: Oh, and the Chinese would have been in on that.
1: Yes.
0: All of the Chinese companies. So that's quite an honor.
1: It was.
0: And they're top of the tops now.
1: They are. Yeah. I mean, having been there several times now, it's just that world is far advanced. Far advanced.
0: A lot of people really continue to underestimate China and what's happening there.
1: Yeah. No, I'm.
0: Yes.
1: Yeah, even. Yeah.
0: So for you to have come up on top against that level of competition speaks volumes.
1: It does. It was complete shock.
0: Yeah.
1: I'll tell you what, you'll not believe this story. Went to the semifinals and you have to pitch. Those of you, I know you've got Innovation Center in Rodney Bay now, but pitching is basically you're presenting your business in like 3 minutes.
0: Yeah.
1: Everything. Problem you're solving, solution, the market, your competitive
0: advantage. Just 3 minutes.
1: You have 3 minutes to deliver a full business plan. And it has to be succinct and understandable enough to build confidence in the people in the room. My first day out, I brought the product with me, I put it on the table. And
0: Well, in the UK, you call it
1: Dragon's Den.
0: Yeah, yes. In the US, they call it
1: Shark Tank.
0: Yeah,
1: I love that show, Shark Tank.
0: Yeah.
1: So the first day of the semifinals, I was off my game. I was off my game because, you know what? You were given a booth. My booth was in a dark corner, and I was feeling a little bit, you know, like, man, I need some light or something.
0: Yeah,
1: you know, how
0: are
1: people going to see my shine? So I had an off day, and it just so happened that there were a different set of judges for that day, and the second day was the final. So the first set of judges scored us low, so I was a little bit dejected. On the second day, I met the organizer going around, and he looked a little bit lost, and I said to him, oh, what's going on? Are you all right? He's like, yeah, I can't find this company. So I just said to him in joke, I can take their place. And he was a German guy, you know how stern their face is. Like, not to be a stereotype, but sometimes it can be very stern. So he's like, you serious? I was like, no, I'm not joking.
0: Yeah.
1: I can do it. I had not practiced at all. He said, okay, just give me 1 second. He came back, he said, you're on first.
0: Whoa.
1: I had not practiced.
0: Yeah.
1: That second day, I was so beaten up from the first day. I even left the product at the hotel saying, you know what? I'll just go in and do my thing half day and then catch my flight back to the UK. You're on first. Went on the stage, and I tell you, something came over me, because I delivered that pitch so much better than the first day when I had practiced for hours and hours and hours.
0: Yeah.
1: And the questions, they were grilling questions, because you had academics, you had business people asking, okay, you know, how are you defending this thing? Why did it take you this amount of time to develop it? And the more they asked, the more we were able to show why we are unique. And at the end of it, I just stood to the back of the crowd, like it was a massive hall.
0: Yes.
1: Stood to the back, just thinking, you know, maybe we won this, maybe we didn't, but I'm here, I'm gonna show up. I'm always just gonna just show up. They said third place, I was like, yeah, that makes sense. These guys are good. Second place was this Swiss guy with glasses to help the visually impaired.
0: Mm-hmm.
1: To spot obstacles above the waist, because the cane only does below the waist.
0: Okay.
1: So you can put some sunglasses on and it'll help them tell whether there's an obstruction that's about to hit their head. So I was like, okay, if this guy came in, and I was sure he was going to win it, if he came in second, who came in first?
0: Mm-hmm.
1: Then they said, the winner, Floretic. I was like, no. No.
0: Yeah.
1: And there was so much that happened after that, because called onto stage, and you, I think I send you the photo of this.
0: Yeah.
1: The number of participants who were there, and the people from, there were government leaders there talking about, you know, 100 million of funding they're putting into medical devices in Hong Kong to bring businesses in. You had the chairman of the Federation of Hong Kong Industry. There were just so many high profile people at that event.
0: Yes.
1: And that's when we got our moment.
0: Wow.
1: I could not have engineered this.
0: Yes, yes.
1: You know, so
0: yes.
1: it was quite
0: so a who did you share the news with first?
1: My wife.
0: Yeah, yeah. And business partner.
1: Yeah.
0: I
1: sent it to my team in Bristol, and then I also put it in the family. Everybody has a family WhatsApp.
0: Yes, yes, yes, yes.
1: Check
0: yes.
1: this out.
0: Yeah.
1: But straight after that, my phone was taken away because there was a press conference that we had to do.
0: Okay.
1: So did a video.
0: They took your phone away?
1: Yeah, vibrations and stuff.
0: Okay.
1: Yeah. No, not in that kind of China.
0: Yeah, yeah.
1: No, they took every form of distraction away.
0: Yeah, yes,
1: somebody
0: yes.
1: was like an assistant, taking you around.
0: Yeah.
1: Say, okay, you now need to speak to this news outlet and this news outlet, and you have a press conference in this conference room. And
0: whoa.
1: It was just a whirlwind after
0: yes,
1: that.
0: Yes.
1: But it gave us a great springboard because we do have every intention of going back, setting up another office out there.
0: Okay.
1: Because we do a lot of our manufacturing work there as well.
0: Wait, in Hong Kong?
1: Yeah.
0: Okay.
1: Yeah.
0: All right. Okay, Vanessa, let's again turn to the platform. And
2: yeah, we actually have a message here.
0: Yes.
2: One of our listeners says, tuned in late. Sorry if this was said, but they're asking a question. What are the current applications of Dr. Daw's research?
0: Okay, Dr. Daw.
1: Yeah, so my main area of research was in biosensing, and so the current application is in treating infections. That is what we focus on, getting answers early enough that you can get the right treatment the first time around. That's not available today, and so by creating tests that cannot do it in minutes rather than days, we can make it possible for your doctors, your vets, to look after yourself and your pets with in a targeted way. That's great for recovery, that's great for public health, and it also makes money, is the truth. You know?
0: Yeah, yeah.
1: But the clinics, they need
0: time
1: to make money.
0: In a medical context is vital as well.
1: Absolutely vital.
0: Yeah.
1: There's this concept of the golden hour, specifically around infections. That's an extreme case, but
0: mm-hmm.
1: you know, the first hour of getting treatment on for particularly bad systemic infections is crucial.
0: Yeah, but what sort of sample do you take? Is it through, do you do it through blood, do you, urine?
1: So we do it through urine now.
0: Okay.
1: And I'll tell you why. Antimicrobial resistance, which is where the bacteria themselves become resistant to the treatment, is actually quite complex in terms of how it comes about. There's several ways, but most often, I don't know if you've come across this term, sepsis.
0: Mm-hmm.
1: It's the big threatening one.
0: Mm-hmm.
1: That an infection progresses to the point where it's shutting down your entire system.
0: Yeah, yeah.
1: And there was some interesting data we saw early on where nearly half of the cases of sepsis, urosepsis, were coming from urinary tract infections.
0: Uh-huh.
1: And so what you have is where a primary infection, which is the first point where there's a cut on the urine, actually is not treated correctly the first time around, it progresses into a secondary infection that spreads to the rest of your body. And we made a decision early on that if we're going to make a difference, we'll make a real difference. So we want to tackle the most common primary infections, get them treated right to reduce the cases of really bad infections downstream. So that's particularly why we chose urine. And urine has a caseload. UTIs have a caseload of 400 million people every year who get them.
0: Mm-hmm.
1: Mostly women do, but men, when they do get them, it's really hard to tell because some of the symptoms can look like dementia.
0: Really? Mm-hmm.
1: Yeah. Mm-hmm. And also, particularly for people who are a bit older and are getting frail, it can get life-threatening rather quickly. So that's why we do primary infections exclusively. So urine is the first sample type we work with, but we do have research and development plans to go into other samples. So we are already doing stuff in ear infections, skin infections as well.
0: Okay. Yes, Benita.
2: Okay, we're actually due for our final break, Stanley.
0: Okay, let's
2: So let's take that and see if we have any more callers when we return and any other messages on the platforms.
0: Okay.
2: Yes, great. So we'll be right back.

0: What Makes Me Mad is brought to you today by La Clinique du Corps.
1: 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Yes, that's HTSONLINE, one word. 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

Okay, we're back, and of course, for those of you who've been listening and those of you just joining us, we have our very special in-studio guest in the person of Dr. Nikaya Dor, who's, you know, a business person, a scientist,

0: institutions excel in, whether they be in the United States, in Canada, in the United Kingdom.
1: Yeah.
0: And but you seem, dare I say, very special. I mean, in terms of, and that sort of accomplishment, and that sort of, you know, ambition you have for your corporation.
1: Yes.
0: Now, just on, before, just spare that thought, just hold it a sec. And we have a lot of our young people going out and doing very well.
1: Yeah.
0: The big question we have to ask ourselves as a nation is, okay, so St. Lucia would have invested in you.
1: They did.
0: And St. Lucia would have been very proud to hear that, hey, you've gone out there and you've achieved. But then the other question is, but how do we really benefit, apart from being proud of Dr. Dor? How does St. Lucia benefit from that sort of expertise?
1: Yeah. I think exposure is one of them.
0: Okay.
1: Everywhere I go, I carry the St. Lucian flag with me,
0: okay,
1: whether I do it, you know, physically, or just by nature of the fact that I am St. Lucian.
0: Yes.
1: My children are St. Lucian as well, by the way.
0: Yeah.
1: Which is, and I bring them here to learn, to make sure they remain connected to the heritage. But beyond the exposure, it's the opportunity to bring back, let's say, different approaches. So I've benefited from being part of a world that we do not really have active in this part of the region.
0: Yeah.
1: So this whole innovation ecosystem is a financial tool. People, smart people, I won't claim I'm one of them, but smart people create new things, just like we're doing all of these businesses. They find a way to scale them up, and they benefit financially by either making them available to the public to invest in, or selling them on to someone else. That person becomes a newly minted resource pool that usually goes on to create more economic activity. The trick is, and a lot of, having visited a lot of countries around the world, most countries are trying to focus on how do we make that early stage a little bit more attractive, a little bit more palatable, because small businesses drive the economy, whether we like it or not.
0: Yes.
1: That is the truth.
0: Yeah. Yeah.
1: Small businesses drive
0: the economy. Even in the United States.
1: Yes.
0: Yeah.
1: Yeah. So there are different programs. So for me, when I was raising investment for my company, we use something called the Enterprise Investment Scheme. And so for the funds that were invested by UK taxpayers, so a UK investor, they could actually write off some of that investment against their tax liabilities.
0: Okay.
1: And when the company goes on to sell and they make a profit, there's preferential tax treatment for that. The point of all of this is that there is an incentive for people who have more resources to invest into smaller businesses to help them grow.
0: That's the challenge here. I mean, we have the youth economy here, and you have a lot of
1: budding, like the fact that we do have a youth economy,
0: which is great. And so you have budding entrepreneurs, but you often have to question scaling up. That you have a nice idea, and it's working, but and the scale at which it operates, you know, and doesn't even give you the possibility of living comfortably, and sometimes you just barely surviving despite having, and you know, a workable project. And a lot of it has to do with people's almost reluctance sometimes in parting with some of their interest in that particular corporation or enterprise to allow it to be scaled up.
1: Yeah. So with that, what I would add to what you're saying is that there is opportunity here to create a positive risk culture. And partly some of that could be done via government policy, whether it's tax incentives. Obviously, our tax system needs to be looked at as a whole to incentivize that. And, you know, I did mention this at a Parliament Innovation Symposium some years ago.
0: Okay.
1: We did. That if we look at the tax system itself, we could use that to drive some risk capital into small businesses. We mostly have commercial banks as well, which makes it quite tricky to support early stage businesses because they're just not set up to do that. That gap in bigger economies are filled by angel investors and venture capitalists, private equity.
0: Yeah.
1: That's how it is filled.
0: Yes.
1: And they need to have some incentive to do that. Recently, the UK had what was called Mansion House. So basically, the government took a step back and realized that of the UK pension pot, which is quite significant, it was somewhere really small, like around 10% of it was invested in UK companies.
0: Hmm.
1: And they went, no, this is not going to work. We need to take some of our pension money and reinvest it into UK companies to grow and to scale. Because the Americans, when they write checks, they write them really big. which allows their companies to take big risks
0: yes.
1: and have big

0: rewards.
1: Yeah.
0: For Saint Lucia, I'm not saying that we are able to do all of these things, but we can have a conversation and pick out the things that could work.
1: Of
0: and I'll give you an example of this. From last year, I've been interacting with the Barbados government in one way or the other. So they've got this program called Future Health. And through a mutual contact, I found out that they're thinking strategically about what the future Barbados economy will look like, and they're betting on health innovation to be part of that. And as part of that, we hosted a UE student at our business for a summer.
1: Okay.
0: To expose her to, this is how you create a health technology business. She worked within my team as somebody else, had loads of time to ask questions. And even when she goes back, she has a group of advisors who could support her.
1: But who funded that?
0: I believe it's the Barbados government.
1: Okay.
0: So these things can be done. Perhaps we cannot do it. I don't think we should try to replicate Silicon Valley, but we should think strategically about the country and, you know, what exactly do we think the economy will be built on in 10 years' time?
1: Because here's an idea.
0: 20 years' time.
1: And you talk about the UK Pension Fund. We have our NIC here.
0: Yeah.
1: And so the NIC, being very selective, of course, and judicious in terms of who you invest with.
0: Exactly.
1: Thinking of partnering with some of the enterprises that are involved in the youth economy.
0: Yeah.
1: So if you see one that you think, well, yeah, definitely, I think this has a future and the prospects are good, that you can now use the NIC fund and to invest in those companies instead of just investing everywhere else but there.
0: So what you're talking about there is continuity. And again, to St. Lucia's credit, every country is grappling with this.
1: Yeah.
0: Every country is trying to figure out, how do we put the right building blocks in place to keep growing and supporting the economy? Youth economy gives that early start, but where do they go to next when it becomes
1: the next stage?
0: You know, if they want to expand across the country, if they want to go from St. Lucia to Barbados and St. Vincent, where do they get the capital for that? Who can do it? And it doesn't need to be the taxpayer. Can we incentivize banks to create a division, or can we incentivize the population itself to become more active in investing in
1: businesses. We've established two semi-professional leagues in St. Lucia, which is good.
0: Yeah.
1: Really nice to get our young people into sports. And I've said it both to, I'm sure you know the minister for...
0: I do.
1: You know him well, I would imagine, St. Bruce Lee. And also the prime minister as well. And I'm saying, but I know that you have big clubs in the world, in the UK. When you look at Barcelona, in Spain, massive top club. It's owned by ordinary Barcelonians, people, and there's a limit as to how much of it you can own to spread and more participation. Why aren't we thinking the semi-professional league clubs owned by the communities? Everybody put a little $50 and it's part of your club. I just can't understand the thinking. I can't.
2: Gentlemen, we have some people calling. So.
1: Sorry, let's go. Yeah.
2: I don't want the people to take my neck.
1: I'm sorry. Yeah, let's take it now. We want to hear from the people.
2: So the lines are open. The lines are open. 4517260 is our landline. 1758-451-7260. We have a message here that says, good morning everyone, congratulations to Dr. Daw on his achievement, that's awesome. Would like to know how soon this procedure can be made available or applicable in our health system in St. Lucia.
1: That
0: might be a little while. It's a couple of years away from being in St. Lucia for the human context.
1: Are your brothers monitoring this closely? They being doctors?
0: They are monitoring closely, and I do call on them every now and again if I've got a clinical question and I want a more, like a broader world view on it. So I will speak to them.
1: Okay,
2: and let me take in another question while we wait for our calls. We have here, where does the technology stand right now between the lab bench and something a patient could actually use at home or in a clinic?
0: All right. Excellent question. So right now, it's going for its piloting phase in veterinary medicine. So it is currently being used by vets, not by us, to give them their first taste of what it feels like commercially to use it, but also operationally. That's important for new business, new technologies especially, to allow you to figure out where are the adjustments that need to be made before you go to mass production.
1: Yeah.
0: And so that's the phase
1: that's out. So that's controlled.
0: That's somewhat controlled. So you limit the pool of people who have access to it.
1: Okay.
0: They're paying for it like real, like you would on a commercial basis. Yeah. And they're giving you feedback. So we're dealing with, okay, is something broken? Would you like us to adjust this? Would you like... And once that process is done, we go back to our factory team, we make those last adjustments, and we do a massive push into the marketplace.
2: Okay, we have a call. Yeah, thank you so much for holding. Good morning. You are live on the air. This is what makes me mad.
3: Good morning. Thank you for finally taking my call.
2: You are most welcome, caller. You are live.
3: I'd just like to call to congratulate the young son of the soil. I think any son of the soil who has gone out there and made his mark on the international market field, whatever you want to call it, deserves, you know, recognition and applause, you know, for raising the St. Lucia flag, you know, once again. I mean, so many St. Lucians before him have done it, but it must never end. We must continue raising that flag so that, you know, people could know that our little dot produces good stuff.
1: Yes.
3: You know, while I was waiting for my call to finally come through, I got the answers to the questions I had, which was in terms of, because I didn't get the program from the beginning, so I wasn't sure what his achievement was, but somebody WhatsApped and asked the question, and he did say it was an app to help with finding out different diseases or whatever. So I've gotten the general gist, and I also wanted to find out when such a thing could have been probably implemented or used in St. Lucia. The last contributor also asked that question, and he did explain that it's still in the kind of pilot phase. So we understand that. So, but having said that, because he said it's probably about like 2 years from now. So even after this pilot phase has gone through and it can be used, how easy would it then be to implement it? Because for some reason things just don't seem to be to get implemented in St. Lucia. We always seem to want it to be overseas, and we have to go out there and get it. So how easy and how possible will it be for that kind of technology to be used in St. Lucia? Okay.
1: Okay.
2: Thank you.
0: That's a brilliant question, and how easy really depends on where things are healthcare-wise. I mean, I do keep abreast of St. Lucia news, and it's two considerations. Clinical priorities, what's the biggest pressure on the healthcare system today, and available budget. I am a St. Lucian, but at the end of the day, it's whether the funds are available to deploy it within a general hospital setting. But as for clinics, it is a point of care test, so I heard the gentleman mention it's an app, but it's actually a physical product.
1: Yeah, exactly.
0: So that we, in terms of our business model, actually we don't charge for the analyzer that sits in a clinic. We actually just charge for the test kit, so that makes it easier for most people to adopt it.
1: And how protected? I mean, I heard of you speaking about your patents and everything else. How protected will that be?
0: So it is. We've filed to date 8 different patents around what we do. 3 of them have been granted so far, and 1 is due to be granted soon. So with that, we've got one aspect. So we run basically a picket fence type of IP protection. So patents protect the core technology. We have design rights, we have copyright, we have trademark, and I have trade secrets as well that protect what we do. One of the benefits we had is starting from scratch. Yes, it takes longer, but it means you own everything.
1: Yeah.
0: So we do own the full stack.
2: Okay. We have another question here. I would also like to know, what is the hardest false positive or false negative problem that has run into using urine?
0: Right. So I think I get the question, and I'll answer to the best of my knowledge here. So urine as a matrix is highly variable. So what your wee, or how do we say it locally?
1: Your pee
0: looks different at 8 in the morning, at 12, at 4. And if you're measuring anything out of that matrix, you have to be able to adjust for that. The other thing is, if you're unwell, it shows up in that waste stream as well as maybe crystals, or it will show up as other things that could distort what you're looking at. So it's really about, we had to develop a workflow, what's known as a workflow. How do you process the sample so that you get a consistent result every single time? So the matrix itself, to answer the contributor's question, it was really the matrix and being able to work out what are the exact series of steps to take with it to ensure that every single time you could get the right result.
1: Okay.
2: All right. Well, Stanley, we still have some time, so we'll see how about maybe 2 calls.
1: Okay.
2: We'll be able to accept that.
1: We'll wrap up.
2: And then we will look to wrap up.
1: Yeah.
2: Yes. 4517260 is the landline. 1758-4517260 is the WhatsApp platform.
1: I'm getting lots of comments on my phone, and people, first of all, wanting to commend you for,
0: you
1: know, your outstanding success, and wishing you the best.
0: Thank you.
1: And yeah. In your field.
0: Yeah. And your question earlier about how does St. Lucia, and you mentioned it, I think the two of you discussed it on the show yesterday, how does St. Lucia benefit from all of the people we've invested in? And I'm one of many St. Lucians who've gone on to do great things. I can, off the top of my head, I can think of many others who are either gone to NASA or working at Harvard.
1: Yeah.
0: We're going all around the world doing these brilliant things. And I think our opportunity is to be able to tap into them, to bring them back and engage them as part of a consideration of where does St. Lucia go next. We'll not have the answers, but at least we can tell you what's happening overseas.
1: Yes,
0: because you don't always get that in the news. What exactly are they doing on the ground that's making a difference? And to infuse that into our own vision for St. Lucia. So if we think that innovation and research is a big part of that, we've got plenty of PhDs and researchers, active researchers, former researchers, lecturers, who can come in and share best practice. Some of the, we don't have to make the same mistakes over and over. We could learn from the others and infuse that. And one of the things I noticed with, particularly with China, while I was doing my PhD, we had quite a few Chinese researchers in our group.
1: They're all over.
0: Other
1: leading institutions.
0: Some of them, still great friends with them today.
1: Yeah.
0: And the country did something. They did the 1,000 People Project. And what they did was they brought back the 1,000 of their top researchers from across the globe and told them, you can come back. Obviously, they have more resources.
1: Yes.
0: We will give you a blank check so that you could do your research.
1: Yes. In fact, there were complaints by the Americans that, and because of this, a lot of the universities lost some key people.
0: I personally witnessed this.
1: Yeah.
0: So there was a professor in my research group. He was Chinese. He'd go back. He had a research group there.
1: Yeah.
0: He'd go back, maybe twice a year. When this project came on, and we're talking 2013, people are marveling at China now, but they've been working a long time.
1: Yeah.
0: He used to go back every six months. Then it reduced to 3 months, then once a month, twice a month. Then he was gone, and he took all of his best researchers with him.
1: Ooh.
0: And this is a top university that lost someone whose work had made it to science. Science is the top academic journal, and it was on the front page. He was developing lasers. And lasers are quite important for comms, but they're also important for
1: military,
0: all of that.
1: Yeah.
0: So you can see now China transitioned its economy from being the world's manufacturers to the world's innovators. And you're seeing this around therapeutics as well, that before Western companies would come in and license their small molecules or their drugs to Chinese companies to make it available in that market. But now it's going the other way.
1: Yeah.
0: So
1: they've had a plan. And they've kept to it, and it's pretty much
0: working.
1: It's not just guesswork, but a detailed, well-mapped plan of where you want to go and how you want to. Yeah.
0: And the same opportunities are available to us. We're a small nation.
1: Yeah.
0: We've got a small population. So what we have going for us is that we are blessed with a lot of creative and good thinkers. You can see it around. Each time I come back, it's not the same as when I left.
1: Okay.
0: Which tells me that the country continues to drive itself forward. And the best thing we could do as a nation is just take a stance and think, okay, let's take a breath. 50 years from now, what is St. Lucia about?
1: Yeah.
0: and start laying the groundwork today. It will take time. And as I said, Barbados is starting to do this, and I will support because I'm a West Indian too.
1: Yeah.
0: But I have a yearning that St. Lucia, we could take a similar role, you know, a proactive step to own our future.
2: Our contributor is asking, based on this last response, how does the technology stand fit into the current clinical workflows? I am at Columbia Irvine, and most point of care urine diagnosis still compete with standard lab turnaround times and Disatuck protocols that clinicians already trust.
1: Okay.
0: All right. Excellent question. So in terms of the workflow, it's the current workflow involves simple sample preparation, which is filtration. So we remove large particulates. That's important because of how the test actually works, and we haven't actually spoken about that. So there are two aspects, two core technologies that we have. The Verifive platform does the what is causing the infection.
1: Okay.
0: And it's basically an enhanced latex agglutination test. What that means is we created something like a chemical Velcro. When the bacteria seed, mm-hmm. they stick to it and they form grape cluster-like structures. And we use computer vision to analyze these structures, and that tells us how many bacteria in there and which ones. The second aspect is to it is how do which treatment will work. And that is a completely microscopy-based technology that measures metabolism in real time. So it can tell whether the bacteria in there is alive, dying, or dead. So in terms of the contributor's question around workflow, the sample preparation takes under 5 minutes today, and it's basic filtration. The reason we did not go directly for human first is, firstly, the cost. It's about £4 million in development costs, £4 million, by the way, in mm-hmm. development costs to go for the regulatory process for that.
1: Wow.
0: But within veterinary medicine, there's a different set of requirements which bring the barrier down. And so the filtration, the only difference between what we do now and what the doctors will do is that the filtration process will be automated. So you collect a sample, you filter it, you put it into a cartridge, put it into the machine. Machine does the rest of the work, uploads it to the cloud at the end for you to see the result. That's how it works. So in terms of the workflow, it should fit the time that is available for investigations, whether in A&E or within a private clinic.
1: Yeah. And time is a crucial factor in all of
0: it. It is crucial. So because we're talking about, you'll get an answer on what's causing the infection in the first 15 minutes, and there's 30 minutes for telling you what the right treatment would be. So our website does have the science behind this, and I encourage the contributor to take a look and reach out. We always like...
1: Just tell us what the website is.
0: It's www.floretic.com. So Floretic is Foxtrot, Lima, Uniform, Oscar, Romeo, Echo Tango, India, Quebec. You can tell I've had to spell my name a lot, so I've learned the phonetic alphabet.
1: Yeah. All right, Dr. Daw, yeah. It is a pleasure indeed.
0: Pleasure
1: truly.
0: To be here.
1: Yeah.
0: Thank you.
1: To have you and to have you share of your accomplishments and your vision in terms of, you know, the field and, you know, what you've done so far as a young St. Lucian out there in the United Kingdom, Bristol specifically.
0: Yeah.
1: And so it's from Bristol to the world, we're hoping.
0: Indeed.
1: And hoping to hear even of greater things. And for you, your enterprise, your family.
0: Indeed. Yes. Thank you. And just to point out there that any significant company is always a team effort.
1: Yes.
0: So I couldn't have done it without my wife, Jay, and the support of the family and the team that I have. Of course, my face goes out there, but I'm always aware that it's more than one person doing this.
1: Okay. Thank you very much. And Vanetta, that's it.
2: Yeah,
1: it brings
2: we're
1: an end to
2: time.
1: The program. Mm-hmm. And just enough time to say thank you to everyone. And we hope you got value for your time.
2: Yes, indeed.
1: And also asking you to join us again tomorrow for what may just be our final program for the week.
2: Mm-hmm.
1: It's Diaspora Thursday.
2: Yeah, so people in the diaspora, please connect with us tomorrow, God willing.
1: Yes.
2: Around this time. So,
1: all right, so just enough time to say bye-bye.
2: Yes,
1: bye-bye.
2: So bye-bye. Yeah. And Dr. Daw, it's been a pleasure having you.
0: Pleasure.
2: And all the best. And I mean, we have to have conversations about the whole entrepreneurial part of things. Stanley knows that, so that's why Stanley's giving me the side eye. But that's okay. But that's okay. But I know that our listeners, you know, really enjoyed listening to you. As one of them said, hey, they believe that this is one of the best interviews we've had. So, yeah, so all the best.
0: All appreciate the best that. Too. Thanks for having me.
2: All right. Cheers. All right. Okay. So, Stanley.
1: Yes.
2: Enjoy the rest.
1: Yeah,
2: yes.

And this has been What Makes Me Mad for today, Wednesday, the 2nd of September 2026. With Mr. Stanley Lucien and yours truly, Ms. V. Brought to you by La Clinique du Corps. We'll be back with you tomorrow morning, God willing, same time for the Thursday edition of What Makes Me Mad. It is now 4 minutes after the hour of 11 a.m. in St. Lucia and the Eastern Caribbean. You know what that means? It is time for me to take my leave. I'm making way for DJ Mindtech, the musical pilot. He'll be bringing you through the perfect mix from now until 3 p.m. today. From 3 p.m., we do have Dr. Beat coming in for On The Beat. At 11:45 a.m., I will be bringing you the News 45 Major. 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Had a lot of fun with you on The Breakfast Club this morning from 6:30 a.m. For Midweek Bliss, wonderful Wednesdays. I'll be back with you, God willing, tomorrow morning, 6:30 a.m. for the Thursday edition of The Breakfast Club for Thankful Thursdays. In the meantime and between time, my name is Vanetta, also known as Miss V, wishing you a blessed and wonderful Wednesday. Be kind to one another. Be safe on the outside. Please be careful on the island's roads. This is Miss V, signing out.

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0: Hello, I'm Joachim Duplessis. Welcome to the HTS EPO. It's your opportunity to weigh in on the most pressing issues of the day. St. Lucia's new school year begins on Tuesday, September 1st, 2026. Students entering Form 1 are expected to receive laptops during the first week of the term. Eligible students are also set to benefit from EC $500 book bursaries and continued textbook assistance. The government is continuing support for CSEC examination fees and post-secondary bursaries. Eligible school cooks, cleaners, and other ancillary workers have also received August pay for the first time. So we ask, do you believe the government's back-to-school support will make the start of the new school year easier for St. Lucian students and their families? Remember, our EPOL team is always on the go to get your responses as well. Watch the HTS News Force from 7 p.m. for the results and a new discussion.
1: Are you sitting on your assets? 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

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Yes, that's HTSONLINE, one word. 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

0: Hello, I'm Joachim De Plessy. Welcome to the HTS EPO. It's your opportunity to weigh in on the most pressing issues of the day. St. Lucia's new school year begins on Tuesday, September 1st, 2026. Students entering Form 1 are expected to receive laptops during the first week of the term. Eligible students are also set to benefit from EC $500 book bursaries and continued textbook assistance. The government is continuing support for CSEC examination fees and post-secondary bursaries. Eligible school cooks, cleaners, and other ancillary workers have also received August pay for the first time. So we ask, do you believe the government's back-to-school support will make the start of the new school year easier for St. Lucian students and their families? Remember, our EPOL team is always on the go to get your responses as well. Watch the HTS News Force from 7 p.m. for the results and a new discussion.
1: Are you sitting on your assets? 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
0: 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Yes, that's HTSONLINE, one word. 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

0: Hello, I'm Joachim Duplessis. Welcome to the HTS EPO. It's your opportunity to weigh in on the most pressing issues of the day. St. Lucia's new school year begins on Tuesday, September 1st, 2026. Students entering Form 1 are expected to receive laptops during the first week of the term. Eligible students are also set to benefit from EC $500 book bursaries and continued textbook assistance. The government is continuing support for CSEC examination fees and post-secondary bursaries. Eligible school cooks, cleaners, and other ancillary workers have also received August pay for the first time. So we ask, do you believe the government's back-to-school support will make the start of the new school year easier for St. Lucian students and their families? Remember, our EPOL team is always on the go to get your responses as well. Watch the HTS News Force from 7 p.m. for the results and a new discussion.
1: Are you sitting on your assets? 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Well, here's Beaumarchais to the rescue. Be it a motor vehicle, home appliance, machinery, real property, we'll connect you with potential buyers. 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It's where deals are done. 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

0: It's just about 21 minutes after the hour of 11 in Saint Lucia and the rest of the Eastern Caribbean. On this so wonderful and midweek Wednesday morning, it's the second day in the month of September 2026. Locked into the midday mix, the perfect mix for today, Wednesday. Get the musical pal of DJ Mindtech taking on mind of yours and a musical journey. We call it the perfect mix. And of course, no matter where you're locked in today, I do thank you for making us your choice, your form of company, not forgetting your form of entertainment. I wish you all the best throughout your Wednesday today. And it's a brand new day, brand new month, brand new beginnings.
1: There's a time that I remember, and I did not know no pain.
0: 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Midweek Wednesdays. Wonderful Wednesdays. Also wishing all the best for the remainder of the day today. And as she gets set for the face of the morning. But she's going to be bringing live the 11:45 News Major. And that's going to be live on HTS Television. 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And of course, the man is Stanley Lucien for the What Makes Me Mad program for today, Wednesday. Likewise, also wishing him all the best throughout the remainder of his day today. As you can join him tomorrow, God's willing, for the Thursday edition, Diaspora Thursdays, right in Radio 100 Helen FM. Hey, well, the pilot is in the building and it's now time for that takeoff. So if you're just checking in, you're welcome aboard Flight 100. Sit back, relax, fasten those seatbelts. Let's enjoy the flight, enjoy the vibes for today. And hopefully, by the looks of it, you will be tuned in with our in-house DJ, the man, and DJ Simeon, alongside DJ Mindtech. It's now 24 minutes moving after the hour. You keep it locked in. 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

And of course, today's the second day back to the brand new school year. 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

Picking this one from Stick Figure. And this one is called Edge of the Ocean. If now we're 27 minutes, moving up to the hour of 12. In the midday mix, midweek Wednesdays. 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

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This one is called Rotten Souls. 24 minutes now, moving up to the hour. 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

minutes. We've now 18 minutes moving up to the hour of 12. Again, it locked into the midday mix. 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Again, coming up shortly, we got the 11:45 News Major. 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

It's with just about 11 minutes now, moving up to the hour of 12 in St. Lucia and the rest of the Eastern Caribbean. We apologize for the late start of the 11:45 news major for today, Wednesday. Responding diamond reasons beyond our control, however, our technical crew is currently working on this operation and having it restored. And of course, bringing you live the 11:45 news major for today, Wednesday.

the meantime, between time, they do continue keeping it locked in. And let's enjoy the Wednesday today. Let's make it a wonderful Wednesday, midweek Wednesday. Despite the obstacles on the outside along the way, we're keeping our head up. Of course, again, wishing you a safe and productive day today.

headlines. Education Minister Kenson Kazimer launched a new skills pathway program for at-risk youth. St. Kitts Prime Minister Dr. Terence Drew flown abroad for specialist medical care. And the opposition voices concern over the third country national transfers. These stories and more in just a moment.

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0: A very warm welcome to News 45 Major for Wednesday, September 2nd, 2026. 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With details of the news, I am Vanetta Phillip. Thanks for joining us, and we do apologize for the late start of the broadcast. Education Minister Kenton Casimir has announced a new program for at-risk youth. The Educational Skills Pathways Initiative targets young people in school and out of school. It will work with CARE to identify those in need. The program will assess academic, technical, and vocational abilities. It will set students on career paths suited to their skills. The goal is to bring them back to the education system. The announcement came during the latest pre-cabinet press briefing. Casimir elaborated on sweeping initiatives to expand education services as thousands of students return to the classroom this week for the new school year. St. Kitts and Nevis Prime Minister Dr. Terence Drew has been flown abroad for specialist medical treatment. The 49-year-old Caribbean leader fell ill on Sunday evening and was admitted to hospital in Bastille. Officials confirm he has arrived at an undisclosed overseas facility and is in a stable condition. Doctors advise the overseas transfer was taken out of an abundance of caution. Deputy Prime Minister Dr. Jeffrey Hanley has assumed leadership, reassuring citizens that government operations continue as normal. Regional Caribbean leaders have extended their prayers and wishes for a swift recovery. This is News 45 Major. When we return, the third country transfer debate rages on. Stay with the broadcast.
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0: Welcome back. The opposition United Workers Party is calling for complete transparency regarding the newly launched third party national transfer initiative.
2: Five men and one woman.
3: One day after the announcement by External Affairs Minister Alva Baptiste that St. Lucia has started receiving third-party nationals from the U.S., the opposition, United Workers Party, is demanding greater transparency into the intricacies of the arrangement.
2: I am calling for the establishment of an appropriate parliamentary committee to examine the arrangement of receiving deportees to our country. Let the Commissioner of Police explain the security protocols. Let immigration explain the procedures. Let the Attorney General come in, explain the legal framework. The United Workers Party is not against the United States. We are not against immigrants. We know the importance of our relationship with the U.S. We are simply asking that we be treated as participants in this process. We live in the same house. We have a right to know who is coming to live with us, to share the space with our parents, with our children, with ourselves. And all we're asking is for Parliament to play its part in ensuring that information is available to all Saint Lucians.
3: The government of St. Lucia has explicitly stated that through its negotiations with the United States, it will review each proposed transfer and may accept or reject any proposed individual. The opposition claims, in the absence of full transparency regarding the arrangement, the background of the transfers, and how the pilot program will unfold, UWP Public Relations Officer Leonard Spider-Montoute says growing fear and anxiety loom among citizens.
4: We have heard the President of the United States, and I'm not getting into the politics of the United States now, but I'm looking at the implications of some of its policies for us in St. Lucia. We have heard some countries in the Caribbean, or a country in the Caribbean, being referred to by the President of the United States as a shithole. Have we fallen into that category where the shit could be dumped into our backyard? We must ask ourselves some serious questions.
3: In its fact sheet on the third-party national agreement, the government of St. Lucia answered a pressing question. Is the arrangement intended to create permanent settlement in St. Lucia? The response states, quote, the arrangement is principally intended to support movement toward countries of origin rather than create automatic pathways to permanent settlement in St. Lucia. However, any person who seeks to remain would need to be dealt with under St. Lucia's immigration laws and policies. Participation in the program does not, in itself, create a right to permanent residence or citizenship. End quote. However, the opposition maintains strong reservations.
5: What are they going to do when they're here? So we heard that they've not gone to Bordelais. So where have they gone? How are they being assimilated into our society? And extremely importantly, because there was vagueness in the minister's utterances, who's paying for it? Are we giving them a home? Are we sending them to a hotel? Jade Mountain? Coco Palm? Where are we sending them somewhere? While they're gonna be here for these, he says, 30 days? Who's paying for it? Who's paying for their meals?
3: According to the government, it has sought financial support from the United States for the costs associated with implementation, as well as engaging the International Organization for Migration, IOM.
5: They say things which, in my humble opinion, dig the hole deeper. So you said that they're here, isn't that what you said, for 30 days? Or every attempt is going to be made with the same IMO to repatriate them back to their homes? How's that work? What happens if it fails? Do they tell you, are they going to become citizens of St. Lucia? Are they going to be residents of St. Lucia? Are they going to be allowed to get a job in St. Lucia? Are the kids going to be allowed to go to school in St. Lucia, public school? Do they make any assurances that monies were transferred from America into bank accounts into St. Lucia that they could take care of themselves?
3: The opposition, United Workers Party, is questioning the island's readiness regarding immigration, security, housing, and social services for this new and uncertain pilot program as it continues to demand full disclosure on its inner workings.
0: Prime Minister Philip J.Pierre clarified the distinction between standard criminal deportees and those entering under the new Third Country Nationals Agreement.
6: Prime Minister Philip J.Pierre has clarified that individuals arriving under the Third Country Nationals Program are not criminal deportees, emphasizing that while St. Lucia routinely accepts deported citizens who have committed crimes, this new program involves non-St. Lucians who simply overstayed their U.S. visas. The Prime Minister addressed confusion at Monday's pre-cabinet press briefing, stressing the critical distinction between the two categories of individuals removed from the United States.
7: You see, you must make a difference between these people and deportees. And again, conveniently, people mix the two. Deportees are people who have committed crimes. okay? Any crime. You are deportee, you're arrested, you serve your term, you put in handcuffs, and you send back to your country. We have accepted all these people. They come every day. But it's no longer excitement. Excitement now is third country nationals. So we accept deportees every day. That's our responsibility. But third country nationals are people who have overstayed in the United States. They burn their visa.
6: The Prime Minister explained that criminal deportees are individuals who have been convicted of crimes, served their sentences, and are returned to their country of citizenship. This is a routine practice St. Lucia has managed for many years. Third country nationals, by contrast, are individuals who have overstayed their visas or failed to regularize their immigration status, an administrative violation, not a criminal offense. Foreign Affairs Minister Alva Baptiste announced that the first group of six individuals will arrive this week under the program, with St. Lucia set to receive up to 10 persons per quarter over 2 years.
8: These individuals are not criminals. Their circumstances are administrative. They were unable to establish normalcy in their immigration status in the United States and were therefore identified for removal. We are working closely with the International Organization for Migration, IOM, to provide two clear options. One, voluntary repatriation to their countries of origin, or those who choose to remain to follow the appropriate laws and receive support for their integration into St. Lucian society.
6: The distinction is important because the U.S. has expanded a separate policy of deporting individuals to third countries, nations that are not their countries of origin. Under this approach, the Trump administration has signed agreements with more than 30 countries to accept non-national deportees. Since early 2025, the U.S. has deported more than 23,000 people to 26 third countries, including sending nationals from Latin America, Asia, and Europe to African nations with no connection to those individuals. The legal framework permits removal to another country willing to accept individuals when removal to their designated country would be impracticable, inadvisable, or impossible. Human rights groups have documented that many deported to third countries have been granted legal protection from return to their home countries due to risk of persecution. The Prime Minister also cautioned St. Lucians about overstaying visas, noting that St. Lucian citizens could themselves face similar third country national status elsewhere.
7: And that's why I've said, as one of the first Prime Ministers, to say to St. Lucians, when you get a visa to go to anybody's country, to not overstay these visas. There's another thing that you may not know, and I will tell you. You may not know it, because the finance, I know they will find some way to blame me. Artists who performed in the US before on B1, B2 visas are being sanctioned. Artists from all over. We need in Trinidad, a whole band.
6: The program is a 2-year pilot with the International Organization for Migration providing support. Individuals may choose voluntary repatriation or integration into St. Lucian society.
7: As far as I know, as far as my colleagues have told me, those who have had it, it has worked pretty well. But you understand, the United States is a major ally of St. Lucia and of CARICOM. And the St. Lucia government has worked with the United States on several fronts. So in that case, we continue to work with the U.S. to see if we can end with a win-win situation. Because what's happened to these people, it can happen to St. Lucians in the years, you know. There can be St. Lucians who are sent somewhere else. You see, we must not, you know, when we talk, particularly when people want to criticize the government, and they speak these things very loosely, right? When the eyes move, when the eyes make their raids, they don't want to pick, you know, and say, you are this, you are that, you are. They take everybody. So it may very well, you never know.
6: St. Lucia's arrangement differs fundamentally from the border third country deportation policy. While the U.S. sends nationals to nations with no connection to them, St. Lucia's agreement offers individuals a choice: voluntary repatriation to their home countries or integration under proper legal channels with IOM support. Joachim DePlacy, HTS News Force.
0: This has been News 45 Major for today, Wednesday, the 2nd of September, 2026. Now a recap of the headlines.

Education Minister Kenson Casimir launched a new skills pathway program for at-risk youth. St. Kitts Prime Minister Dr. Terence Drew flown abroad for specialist medical care. And the opposition voices concern over the third country national transfers.

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It's now 21 minutes after the hour of 12 in St. Lucia and the rest of the Eastern Caribbean. We're due for a commercial break. More music after these messages. Keep it locked in.

I think this one is from Farmer Nappy featuring Teddy and John. Everything good. Happy Wednesday. Again, thank you for making us your choice on this midweek Wednesday afternoon. It's now at 12:30 in Tenusha and the rest of the Eastern Caribbean. For the midday mix, the perfect mix. The musical pilot DJ Mindtech locking it down till the hour of 3 p.m. How's your Wednesday so

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1: Oh, yeah. Oh, no. Oh, my.
0: Hey, but we take a break to bring you the 12 noon weather report for today. And of course, that's brought to you by the Central Met Office for Music Worldwide.
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Yeah, so it's now 28 minutes moving up to the hour of 1 in St. Lucia and the rest of the Eastern Caribbean. It's now time for the 12 noon weather report for today, Wednesday, the 2nd of September 2026, right here on Radio 100 Helena FM. And the 12 noon weather report is brought to you by the St. Lucia Met Office and your forecaster for today, Maclean Jabatis. It says that the current weather at Uranora Airport is fair, and also the current weather at George F.L. Charles Airport is partly cloudy. Also, the current temperature at Uranora Airport is at 31 degrees Celsius or 88 degrees Fahrenheit. Last night's minimum temperature at Uranora Airport was at 28 degrees Celsius or 82 degrees Fahrenheit. The winds at Uranora Airport is blowing from the east at 10 miles per hour or 17 kilometers per hour. Also, relative humidity at Uranora Airport is at 70%. Rainfall in the 24-hour period that ended at 8 a.m. today, with the total rainfall being recorded at Uranora Airport is currently trace, and at George F.L. Charles Airport is also trace. Total rainfall for the month of September so far being recorded at Uranora Airport is also trace, and at George F.L. Charles Airport is trace. Sunset today at 6:14 p.m. and sunrise tomorrow at 5:52 a.m. The forecast for St. Lucia valid for the next 24 hours. Winds will be blowing from the east near 13 miles per hour or 20 kilometers per hour. Also, the weather going to be generally fair and warm, occasionally becoming cloudy with a few brief showers. Once again, the weather going to be generally fair and warm, occasionally becoming cloudy with a few brief showers. Marine forecast for seas in a 25-mile or 40-kilometer radius from St. Lucia, with the tides of cast trees harbor being low at present, and will be high again at 6:48 p.m. Also, tides for Viewfort Bay will be low at 1:38 p.m. and will be high again at 7:55 p.m. Sea is also going to be slight with waves 2 to 4 feet or 0.6 to 1.2 meters.

The forecast for the Lesser Antilles is going to be fair to occasionally cloudy skies with a few showers. Finally, with the tropical weather outlook, it says that the Atlantic high pressure system will maintain light to moderate easterly winds and generally dry and stable conditions over the islands today. However, late this evening, a weak tropical wave will bring increased moisture over the region, which will lead to some cloudy periods with a few showers over the islands during the forecast period. Also, another tropical wave located over the eastern tropical Atlantic is moving westward near 21 miles per hour or 33 kilometers per hour. This wave is expected to affect the region on Friday. However, tropical cyclone formation is not expected over the tropical Atlantic during the next 7 days.

And this has been your 12 noon weather report for today, Wednesday, the 2nd of September 2026, right here on Radio 100 Helen FM. Once again, the 12 noon weather report is brought to you by the Central Met Office and your forecaster for today, McLean Jebatis. It's now 23 minutes moving up to the hour of 1 in St. Lucia and the rest of the Eastern Caribbean. We do for commercial break. More music after these messages. Keep it locked in.

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Yes, that's HTSONLINE, one word. 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
0: Patek, JC Flyboy.
1: Now we're 15 minutes moving up to the hour of one. Yeah. And the midday mix, perfect mix. If you're locked in over on the JOB in this lunchtime segment, and it's your lunchtime, hope you're enjoying your lunchtime today. And also, if you're listening from the comforts of your home, probably just getting those chores done. Stay locked in, a bit of motivation. Blessings you on the outside. Enjoy the beautiful day today. I'd like to say good day to the management and staff over at Marcy Stores. Wishing them all the best for our day, Wednesday today. And check them out today as they're having their end of summer sale. And don't leave Marcy Stores home right for the month of September. 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

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That's why the HTS News Channel 4 is now on Radio 100 Helen FM. 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

Take this one in from Magic. Ain't got nothing figured. 1 minute now, moving up to the hour of one. Lunchtime segment, midweek Wednesdays.

Yeah, well, it's now 1 p.m. in St. Lucia and the rest of the Eastern Caribbean. You can be locked in the midday mix as we cruise along. Midweek Wednesdays. Put all around.

Yes, the music and vibes continues on this midweek Wednesday afternoon. In 19 minutes after the hour of one. This one is from Ola Tunji, Engine Room.

And Miss Murray says, happy midweek Wednesday. Be happy with what you have, wise looking for what you want. Have a wonderful Wednesday. Hey, much love, Miss Murray. Hope that you're enjoying the day so far. And of course, wishing you all the best for the remainder. And of course, thank you for locking it in.

0: It's now 1:30 in St. Lucia and the rest of the Eastern Caribbean. And I say good day to the management and staff over at Digicel. Happy Wednesday today.
1: We are having a good day.
0: Yes, indeed. 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

0: and this one is called Pressure. 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
0: Just about 1 minute moving up to the hour of two in St. Lucia and the rest of the Eastern Caribbean. On this a wonderful and midweek Wednesday afternoon. In a perfect mix. And the musical ballad alongside DJ Simeon, in-house DJ today.

0: And as we slowly make our way to our destination on this wonderful Wednesday afternoon, midweek Wednesday. Of course, coming up at the top of the hour, we got Honor B. The man adopt me till the hour of 7 p.m. Despite the pressures on a daily basis, we're not giving in, we're not giving up.
1: No food in the house while the bills pile up. When you listen, politician,
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our 2026 Groovy Queen, Keisha K. By myself. 90 minutes now after the hour of 2. 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

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Perfect mix. As we groove along, it's a beautiful day today. I know that it's working out in your favor as well. Hey, shout out to all our motorists on the outside. 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All our minibus drivers, taxi drivers around the island. And of course, if you're also traveling via private means. Blessings on this Wednesday afternoon.

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0: A little taste of Calypso in the afternoon time on this midweek Wednesday afternoon. It's now 2 minutes moving up to the hour 3 in St. Lucia and the rest of the Eastern Caribbean. Unfortunately, this is where I got to make my exit. We have arrived at our destination.
1: Thank you.
0: However, it's been a pleasure entertaining on the outside. Hope you all enjoyed the segment for today Wednesday. However, it wasn't the planned segment, but despite it, we made it through. However, coming up next, we got On The Beat with Dr. B till the hour 7 p.m. Keep it locked in. More music, more vibes on your Wednesday segment. 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
4: Hello, I'm Joachim Duplessis. Welcome to the HTS EPO. It's your opportunity to weigh in on the most pressing issues of the day. St. Lucia's new school year begins on Tuesday, September 1st, 2026. Students entering Form 1 are expected to receive laptops during the first week of the term. Eligible students are also set to benefit from EC $500 book bursaries and continued textbook assistance. The government is continuing support for CSEC examination fees and post-secondary bursaries. Eligible school cooks, cleaners, and other ancillary workers have also received August pay for the first time. So we ask, do you believe the government's back-to-school support will make the start of the new school year easier for St. Lucian students and their families? Remember, our EPOL team is always on the go to get your responses as well. Watch the HTS News Force from 7 p.m. for the results and a new discussion.
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And with that, my friends, we say a big good afternoon to you. It's a Wednesday. Happy Wednesday afternoon to you. The name is Michael, Dr. B. DuBois, in your company until 7 o'clock today. Big thank you goes out to MindTech, mid-morning action, a perfect music mix on a bright, sunshiny Wednesday afternoon. Have you seen the wash of water? Have you seen the ocean? The beaches look beautiful. When's the last time you had a dip in the salt? Oh, go ahead, take a dip in the salt. Happy Wednesday afternoon, my friends.

Pretty much, my friends, that's where we're all gonna meet. That little junction we call the crossroads. 80, good afternoon. How are you doing, my dear? Happy Wednesday afternoon to you. 80 says, happy hot Wednesday afternoon to you. It's no ordinary Wednesday. It's a hot Wednesday afternoon. 80 says, life is about choices. Make no mistake about it. Some we will regret. Some we're extremely proud of. Some, unfortunately, will haunt us forever. The message is, we are what we choose to be. So make the right choice. Every day. Do good. Do right. Every day. Thank you very much, 80. Blessings coming your way on this Wednesday. All right, so we're getting set for our first power mix that's coming up at 3:30. And that's going to be with the kind compliments of the folks over at Blue Waters. Big and everything goes on to the folks at Blue Waters. Folks at the JQ Charles Shopping Mall, good afternoon to you. Watch up the folks over at the Photoshop. Upstairs at JQ Charles Mall, good afternoon.

0: 3:29. Quick break. The beat continues in the blink. 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
4: Hello, I'm Joachim DePlacy. Welcome to the HTS EPO. It's your opportunity to weigh in on the most pressing issues of the day. St. Lucia's new school year begins on Tuesday, September 1st, 2026. Students entering Form 1 are expected to receive laptops during the first week of the term. Eligible students are also set to benefit from EC $500 book bursaries and continued textbook assistance. The government is continuing support for CSEC examination fees and post-secondary bursaries. Eligible school cooks, cleaners, and other ancillary workers have also received August pay for the first time. So we ask, do you believe the government's back-to-school support will make the start of the new school year easier for St. Lucian students and their families? Remember, our EPOL team is always on the go to get your responses as well. Watch the HTS News Force from 7 p.m. for the results and a new discussion.

Let's who's responsible for that. Who pressed the wrong button? My apologies. Someone in the studio pressed the wrong button. 4 o'clock workers, good afternoon. 6 minutes before the hour of four. We're 6 minutes away from our next Power Mix.

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All right, so we're inside a 15-minute poem brought to you with the very kind compliments of Digicel. 11 minutes after the hour 4. We're homeward bound on this Wednesday afternoon. 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

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Another 2 minutes, you guys are free to step for today, Wednesday. Folks already making their way home from school or from the JOB, good afternoon to you as well. It's opening ahead of

All right, quick check of the time. We're 2 minutes on before the hour, 2 minutes before the hour of five on this Wednesday afternoon. Those of you heading home, good afternoon to you. Nice to have you with us on Radio 100 Hell Enough FM. The beat is on until 7.

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You see that no woman, no carnival thing? 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
2: 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Welcome to the HTS EPO. It's your opportunity to weigh in on the most pressing issues of the day. St. Lucia's new school year begins on Tuesday, September 1st, 2026. Students entering Form 1 are expected to receive laptops during the first week of the term. Eligible students are also set to benefit from EC $500 book bursaries and continued textbook assistance. The government is continuing support for CSEC examination fees and post-secondary bursaries. Eligible school cooks, cleaners, and other ancillary workers have also received August pay for the first time. So we ask, do you believe the government's back-to-school support will make the start of the new school year easier for St. Lucian students and their families? Remember, our EPOL team is always on the go to get your responses as well. Watch the HTS News Force from 7 p.m. for the results and a new discussion.

Yep, I'm still here. But this is also where I say farewell to you for today. Catch you guys tomorrow right here on Radio 100 Hull FM. Until then, you take care of yourself. The name's Michael Dr. B. Dubois. Love you. Stand by. The HTS News team is up next with the HTS News Force.

0: Police Commissioner Vern Gawd marks 2 years in office. The Royal St. Lucia Police Force gets a tech boost from Taiwan. Julian Alfred eyes the Diamond League 200 meters title in Brussels. Hi there. With the details of the news, my name is Winston Springer Jr. Thanks so much for joining us. Let's get to tonight's top story. Police Commissioner Vern Gawd is marking 2 years at the helm of the Royal St. Lucia Police Force.
1: Police Commissioner Vern Gawd says while reaching 2 years at the helm of the Royal St. Lucia Police Force is a significant milestone, the achievements so far have only met his baseline expectations as much work remains to be done. September 2nd, 2026 marks 2 years since Gawd assumed office, succeeding St. Lucia's first female Commissioner of Police, Crucita Descott-Pelius. The top cop made the remarks on Wednesday during the handover ceremony for computers donated by the government of Taiwan to the Royal St. Lucia Police Force.
2: I also want to say today is a day that marks 2 years with me in the organization, and in my view it's a milestone. The achievement is, in my view, not in meeting with my personal expectation, but we have done a bit.
1: Reflecting on his 2 years leading the force, Commissioner Gawd highlighted the establishment of the Gangs and Narcotics Task Force Unit as one of the key developments under his tenure.
2: During that period, we have rebranded several of the units in the Royal St. Lucia Police, moving away from traffic management in general and going to the Department of Road Safety and Traffic Investigations. We have moved from a disaggregated community policing team to one that traverses the length and breadth of the organization under the leadership of Inspector Algodel. We have grown from just having a drug squad to a GNFU, Guns, Narcotics, and Firearms Unit, where the scope is a bit wider.
1: The top cop also disclosed that a new home for the K-9 unit is nearing completion.
2: We have gone from a K-9 unit where we once house one K-9 in an arbitrary fashion, now to have a more sophisticated K-9 facility that is actually 90% constructed at the grounds of the police training school. These are just some of the things that we have achieved in the two years.
1: Acknowledging the ongoing challenges in the fight against crime, Commissioner Gawd has championed a multi-agency intelligence-driven strategy, including the 127 Steps to Order crime fighting plan and efforts to strengthen specialized units and modernize police operations. Joachim DePlacy, HTS News Force.
0: And the nation's top cop, Vern Gawd, says a firearm license can be revoked the moment it is misused, and confirms the Firearms Board has indeed already used that power. Gina Felipe provides the context.
3: The press sought insights from the nation's top cop amid online comments in the wake of a viral social media video showing a businessman displaying a firearm in an apparent effort to defuse a confrontation at his establishment. Commissioner of Police Vern Gawd's remarks, however, were not a direct response to that footage. He was speaking broadly about how the country's firearms licensing regime operates under the Firearms Act, which establishes a 5-member board to vet and approve applicants. He was speaking to the media gaggle on the sidelines of the presentation by the Taiwanese embassy at Chesterfield.
2: So the St. Lucia has a regime in regards to the licensing of firearms and ammunition. It is covered by the Firearms Act, and the provisions are actually within that act. The act has put into place what we call a board. The board is manned by five individuals, and there's a chairperson of the board. Traditionally, the Commissioner of Police would sit as the chairperson, but on this very occasion, I have devolved my responsibility in regards to chairing the board to another of my senior officers. Mr. Albert Chalry is currently the chairperson of the board, who sits for me.
3: While the commissioner traditionally chairs the board, Gad said he has delegated the role to a senior officer of the STORM, with investigations into applicants handled by the special branch on a case-by-case basis. Asked about the consequences of misuse, Gad confirmed the board has the power to pull a license and has already done so at least once during his tenure.
2: Sometimes the board may need to know a little more about the applicants and would send the application for investigation through what we call the special branch. The special branch would be responsible to handle each and every case on a case-by-case basis, and they would make the necessary recommendation to guide the board. If somebody uses a firearm injudiciously, the board has the authority to withdraw and revoke that firearm from these persons. I have seen that that done at least once during my tenure.
3: Gad also noted that state agencies, including Borderley Correctional Facility, the Castries City Council, and the Port Authority, maintain their own legally authorized firearms contingents, and that private security firms, as well as family members within a household, can apply for, quote, sub-user, end quote, permissions to legally handle a licensed firearm.
2: Well, the Royal St. Lucia Police Force would alert the Firearms Board on any firearms infractions from any licensed firearm holders. So we would deal with it like that. However, in regards to the Royal St. Lucia Police Force, agencies like the Borderley Correctional Facility, the Castries City Council, also the Port Authority, they would have their contingent of firearms and ammunitions and are legally authorized to have seen. So most of the officers within these organizations that need to be holding these firearms would hold it. We also extend the courtesy to security firms. They would apply for what we call a sub-user firearm application for persons working within their operation. Similarly, if, for example, there's a house and there's a husband and a wife, the one person may be the holder of that firearm license, and the other person could be what we call the sub-user. So the wife could be a sub-user, or the son could be a sub-user, because we must understand that sometimes during the use of a firearm, it may be so urgent that when somebody wants to defend themselves, the person who has the opportunity to first arm themselves may seem to do so, but they would have to have what we call a sub-user license to facilitate that.
3: The Firearms Board itself was established in 2022 under the Philip J. P. administration as part of a broader amendment to the Firearms Act aimed at tightening gun control legislation amid rising concern over firearm-related offenses. That framework remains the backbone of how licenses are granted, monitored, and, when necessary, revoked today. Gina Filippi, HTS News Force.
0: Community leaders and police in Soufre, they have launched a unified initiative to tackle local gang violence. The multi-agency strategy focuses on early intervention to keep vulnerable youth away from criminal networks. Authorities are introducing mentorship programs and schemes, job training, and after-school programs alongside standard law enforcement efforts. Family support services and domestic violence prevention are also central components of that plan. Officials aim to improve neighborhood safety through stronger community policing, expanded surveillance, and better street lighting. The project seeks to safeguard both local residents and the area's vital tourism economy. Progress will be measured through youth employment rates and public confidence alongside official crime statistics. This is the HTS News Force. When we come back, the EPO presentation.

0: 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Bank of St. Lucia, all the bank you need.
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3: Solar Alfred is off this evening. However, Joaquin Duplessis, he has the EPRO presentation.
4: Hello, I'm Joaquin Duplessis. Welcome to the HTS E-Poll. It's your opportunity to weigh in on the most pressing issues of the day. St. Lucia's new school year begins on Tuesday, September 1st, 2026. Students entering Form 1 are expected to receive laptops during the first week of the term. Eligible students are also set to benefit from EC$500 book bursaries and continued textbook assistance. The government is continuing support for CSEC examination fees and post-secondary bursaries. Eligible school cooks, cleaners, and other ancillary workers have also received August pay for the first time. We asked, do you believe the government's back-to-school support will make the start of the new school year easier for St. Lucian students and their families? We took to the streets to get your opinion, and here's what you had to say.
5: Mwen di e bon, men ite sa tiet plime epi sa. Yo te sa ban nou an ba kon preske tou le de mwa. E be, si pri ati le to chou, yo sa ban nou an ti ba e pli ba et tou le mwa. Kwa situasyon si glou et kouan, hache, manje men hache. So si sa fe sa ban nou, sa ka ede nou bon ti mesi.
6: Yes, I think it will be helpful because the cost of groceries and water bill and light bill, Kulusilek charging you so much on your bills, and that will be a good help to the parents because we cannot go to Massey to buy anything. Before you reach there, $200 is already counting. You don't have a bag of shopping in your hands yet. So that is very good. It's very important to the parents to help them in that way.
7: Because last year I benefited from it, because I know a lot of parents are currently struggling with the increased prices in groceries, electricity and water. So I believe the assistance they give in with the laptops and the bursary, even school supplies, I think it can go a long way for a lot of struggling parents.
8: I support that full 100, you understand? What we'd appreciate a little bit more, because everything is rising. Electricity, water. This thing could be done every 3 months, pick up it every month. Whether it's not, it's half, we will still appreciate it better than nothing at all. Give thanks.
9: Actually, some parents don't know where to turn sometimes, and if there is a kind of assistance, I think it's very appreciable, and I think all parents will be satisfied with that. Although, well, whatever you do, there will still be room for improvement, because it's not everything that they get, but at least a good help for them. And so I wish I was back to school at that time too, because, and again, we have a government who's so caring about children. So the bursaries, the school supplies, and the paying facility fees, all these things, I think the children, we're not including the laptop for every child again at 4 months. I mean, that's very good.
10: I've been surprised. They help all the parents, even the students, because I know some parents, they can barely make it when school opens. So this is a very good thing for them. The laptops and everything, all that is very important for the children. Right now, laptops are part of education. We cannot go without it because we are moving in the world that's very fast. So we got to move with the world too.
9: I think only it will go a long way in helping families with in these days, in these times of, it's real crucial on families, you know. I realize families not working and some of them, I mean, parents trying to get needs for their children. It will go a long, long, long way. A long way. I think that is a good, good, good thing for the, which the government has taken to help families and so on.
11: Every little helps, and this is commendable. And we expect the government, this government, people putting people first, we expect this government to broaden that initiative and bring in more initiatives that will help poor people along the way. However, the government will look at children who are at risk and roll out an after-school program, and I hope they can broaden that after-school program for at-risk youths.
12: Certainly, I am of the view that it helps. For some of us, it may not be anything worthy, so to speak, but there are people who are definitely in need, and any little penny will assist in making improving their lives and their livelihoods. And I want to commend the Philip JP administration for continuing to, you know, support the social challenges, you know, be having that social conscience and contributing significantly to the improvement, particularly of children in this country, from babies, from, you could say, from conception all the way up to the secondary school and the tertiary level education. This administration could put its hand up for being there for children and supporting them.
13: Well, I find it's a very good thing from the government to be helping and assisting parents, because we have a lot of parents with kids, with children going to school, and there's not much they can really do. And if the government is coming to meet them halfway, I think it's a very good step in the right direction. So we need more of that from the government. And I know nowadays things are so rough, so tight globally, so we have to face it. What's going on over there will still affect us down here. So if the government is coming out to reach out to those young children, which will be the future for tomorrow, I think they are on course and they need to do what they can to keep that program going. This kind of program for after school programs for the kids, I think that is commendable.
14: Yeah, I think it's a good thing. It's very helpful. It is very helpful to them. Yeah.
15: Anything and everything to do with education has to be commended and has to be supported by the general public. So yes, I think it is a very good decision by the government. However, the after-school program for the at-risk youth is very well commended, and I think it will go a long way to assist both parents and students.
16: And it will go a long way in helping parents in sending their children back to school. I mean, with the high cost of living that we have now, I mean, through no fault of ours, I think the government is doing a tremendous job. I mean, as I said, the slogan, a caring government, a government for the people. So I think that's a tremendous initiative, and it will go a long way, long, long way in helping parents.
17: I find that the Labour government is doing extremely well, quite encouraging to the people of St. Lucia to help the young people, those people who cannot afford for the school program. I am saying that it is good. I wish that it will continue. And this is where, you know, we are reaching out to the St. Lucia Labour government, that we want to thank them very much for this wonderful opportunity that they have taken in order to help the children to move forward in life, knowing that the system of this world today is not an easy one, particularly what is happening in Iran, in the Middle East. You know, we find that our government is doing the best, and they are the best.
4: Now to our new discussion. These individuals are not criminal deportees, but third country nationals being transferred as part of a United States-driven diplomatic arrangement. St. Lucia is receiving its first group under the initiative this week, comprising 5 men and 1 woman. The pilot program caps transfers at up to 10 people every 3 months across a 2-year trial period. External Affairs Minister Alva Baptiste stated the individuals will not be detained and will be received with human dignity. Upon arrival, transferees will collaborate with the International Organization for Migration with a multi-agency committee overseeing local logistics. The government is introducing policy changes to establish a special legal dispensation for the initiative. Financial arrangements between the two governments are still being finalized, with further public updates promised as the trial progresses. So we ask, do you support St. Lucia accepting third country nationals transferred under this US-driven two-year trial? Remember, our EPOL team is always on the go to get your responses as well. Watch the HTS News Force from 7 p.m. for the results and a new discussion.
3: Thanks to Joaquim Duplessis with the EPOL. This is the HTS News Force. When we come back, another helping hand for the RSS.

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3: Welcome back now to the third segment, where the Royal St. Lucia Police Force is receiving a technological boost from the Taiwanese embassy.
4: As criminals increasingly use technology to facilitate illegal activities, modernizing the tools available to law enforcement is seen as an important step in strengthening the country's crime-fighting capabilities. The provision of new computers to the Royal St. Lucia Police Force by the Taiwanese government aims to do just that. The donation is intended to enhance officers' ability to collect, manage, analyze, and share information, helping to improve investigations and the overall efficiency of police operations. During the handover ceremony, Police Commissioner Vern God stressed the importance of the force's multi-agency strategies and collaboration in reducing violent criminal incidents. He also provided an update on the force's ongoing efforts to strengthen its crime-fighting capabilities.
5: We've also been able to work closely with our corporate friends in Sufre, because for a number of years, we would have tried to establish what we call a marine substation in Sufre. That was not achieved for some time, but I'm happy to report that the structure for that marine base is ready, and we are now prepared to do the deployment of 15 persons to Sufre to support the maritime environment there.
4: Commissioner God issued a stern warning to criminals and perpetrators, making it clear that the force will adopt a zero-tolerance stance in the fight against crime. He vowed to use every measure available under the law to bring an end to violent criminal activity.
5: I'm not going to sit here in St. Lucia and make things less comfortable for myself and for the other persons within our population and our guests. While persons run awry and do papi show in this country, I'm going to confront them. I've started already, and we're going to take control of this country by the hook or by the crook.
4: Taiwanese Ambassador, Her Excellency Nicole Su, highlighted the deepening ties between the two nations, citing the recent naval visit and training provided to St. Lucian police officers.
6: In addition to the policing expertise, we're also very happy to expand our partnership in Mandarin program. This program goes beyond language itself because it brings along culture and custom and mutual understanding, which strengthens our people-to-people relation between our two countries. In July, I visited the police academy to observe one of the Mandarin courses. And Commissioner, I must report to you, I am very much impressed by the level of mastering of the language within such a short period of time and the enthusiasm of the police officers attending the course.
4: The technology is expected to enhance information management, investigations, communication, and other critical policing functions as the force continues its efforts to combat crime and maintain law and order. The donation also reflects the ongoing cooperation between Taiwan and St. Lucia in strengthening national security and institutional capacity. Gina Filippi, HTS News Force.
3: Julian Alfred, the Olympic champion from St. Lucia, targeting victory at the Diamond League final in Brussels this coming Friday. The 25-year-old sprinter enters the women's 200-meter race with an undefeated record over the distance this season. Alfred holds the fastest 200-meter time in the world this year after setting a national record of 21.51 seconds in Monaco. She has chosen to skip the 100-meter event in Belgium to focus entirely on securing the 200-meter diamond trophy. Speaking ahead of the meet, Alfred revealed her biggest takeaway from winning the gold at Paris in 2024. Since winning the gold at Paris in 2024, is accepting that losing is okay. She bounced back from a rare defeat last month by setting a new 100-meter personal best of 10.70 seconds in Zurich. The track star now aims to stay locked and focus on a performance as the season comes to a close. This is the HTS News Force. When we come back, another industrial relations win. We'll explain after this.
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3: Now to the final segment. Customer service staff at Sagicor Life Eastern Caribbean, they have won an 8% pay increase. The National Workers Union, the NWU, announcing the new agreement on Wednesday. And according to the union, The raise spans 3 years. Workers get 2% in 1 year, in year one. They receive 3% in year two and get another 3% in year three. The pay increase starts retroactively from January 1st, 2026. The NW said the deal also brings better fringe benefits and safer working conditions. It updates job protections and the revised Labor Code, Labor Act, to be precise, in St. Lucia. Union officials and management will review the final details very soon. Both sides will then sign the contract before the Labor Commissioner. In some important regional developments, the acting Prime Minister over in St. Kitts, Nevis, reporting that the St. Kitts and Nevis Prime Minister, Dr. Terence Drew, was transferred to an undisclosed medical facility for specialized observation after being initially hospitalized. We get the details in this report from our friends over at TVC 40 over in St. Kitts.
11: Specialists at an undisclosed medical facility are now administering to Prime Minister Dr. Terence Drew after his local medical team recommended specialist observation and monitoring after being admitted to the Joseph N. France General Hospital, reportedly with symptoms of nausea, headache, and general discomfort, according to Dr. Jeffrey Hanley, the Deputy Prime Minister. A Cabinet Secretariat statement issued late Monday night, 31st August, indicated that the specialists were consulting with the medical team from the GNF General Hospital while Dr. Drew is undergoing diagnostic tests and assessments. It is understood that the Prime Minister was accompanied by his immediate family and was alert and communicating with the Deputy Prime Minister. Appearing in a national broadcast, Deputy Prime Minister Dr. Jeffrey Hanley assured citizens and residents that the running of the country will proceed as usual while addressing future matters relating to the work of the Prime Minister.
12: Out of an abundance of caution and under medical guidance, the Prime Minister will be taking a brief leave of absence to dedicate the necessary time to his recovery. We want to be entirely clear with the nation. Until we receive the complete formal report from his medical team abroad, we do not wish to engage in speculation, nor should anyone in our communities. We remain grounded in the facts, transparency, and patience. We anticipate that by 9:30 p.m. tonight, the Cabinet Secretariat will issue a follow-up update detailing his arrival, his admittance to the medical facility, and the initial assessment from his attending physicians. The government will ensure that you, the citizens and residents whom he serves, remain fully updated every step of the way. During our conversation, Prime Minister Drew made one request very clear to myself and the entire cabinet. Business in St. Kitts and Nevis must be conducted as normal. In fact, he has explicitly instructed that there be no major disruption to the social, civic, or economic activity of our nation. The machinery of the state will remain robust, stable, and fully functional. As Deputy Prime Minister, I have assumed responsibility for the daily operations of the executive branch. We are fully focused on keeping our national development agenda moving forward without hesitation or delay.
11: The Deputy Prime Minister called on citizens and residents to be positive and productive and that the country remains strong. Glenn Bart reporting for Television Caribbean, TVC Channel 40.
3: To Antigua we go. The West Indies Oil Company says the government now owes it about $15 million, and it's because of the subsidies provided to cushion the customers from the full effect, the full impact of the fuel costs over the past 6 months. We get the details in this ABS TV report.
13: For months, motorists have been shielded from the full impact of rising international petroleum costs because government absorbed part of the increase, keeping the price at the pump lower for consumers. But while motorists were paying less, Gregory Georges, CEO of West Indies Oil Company, says the difference was becoming a growing liability.
14: he has not been collecting sufficient consumption tax at the pump to be able to finance that consumption tax.
13: The $2 increase now gives government room to collect more consumption tax while easing some of the pressure created by the subsidy.
14: And even still at 16.5, and even at 16, he is still subsidizing the product, except though at a lower, obviously a lesser amount.
13: Antigua currently sources its petroleum products through a regional supplier and a contracted supplier in the United States with fuel lifted from the U.S. Gulf.
14: We have not imported any fuel from Venezuela since 2018. I think it would have been March 2018 that we purchased a small quantity of jet fuel.
13: And geopolitical disruptions, including tensions affecting the Strait of Hormuz, have added further pressure to global supply and prices. The cost of shipping and insurance has also increased.
14: We are competing with products that might normally be sourced in the Gulf, into Europe, is now coming out of the U.S.
13: Georges says the company cannot allow its debt to suppliers to continue growing indefinitely.
14: All we can do on our end is manage it as carefully as we can.
13: The state is a significant shareholder in WEOC and so has a direct financial interest in the company's performance. Elisha George for ABS News.
3: Coming back home in St. Lucia, the Cultural Development Foundation, the CDF, is assembling outreach partners for an all-day strategy session focused on streamlining community programs.
15: Tomorrow, we are having a stakeholder engagement for our sister agencies who are involved in outreach. We have a lot of various agencies doing work in our communities, trying to promote community development, cultural development, and develop our creative sector. We're meeting with as many agencies as possible tomorrow for a consultation effort in which we'll be working together to know more about what they're doing currently in our communities, as well as seeing how we can create synergies in the work that we do to eliminate wastage of resources as well as maximize our impact as an overall body of agencies in the work of community development. This activity will be taking place right here at the Cultural Development Foundation. We're going from 9 to 4 p.m. And if there is an agency which we perchance have not reached out to or they have not received our email, we know sometimes emails can go for junk, please contact us, come to us. We welcome you coming in so that we can discuss how exactly can we increase our impact in terms of developing the arts and culture in St. Lucia. This is a very important event for us. We recently launched our outreach program. That was in March of this year, and our hope is to be more on the ground. Now, we know there are other agencies that are already on the ground, so instead of duplicating efforts, working in a silo, it is very important for us to connect with our sister agencies to know what they're doing, how can we support and how can they support us to make sure our work is more efficient and effective, because ultimately, we are more interested in ensuring that our creative and cultural sector is one that is rich, that everybody feels a part of. It is an inclusive area.
3: The St. Lucia Football Association, the SLFA, holding its Football Awards ceremony recently, honoring a number of outstanding players, officials, and administrators under the theme, Taking Football to Higher Heights.
4: Government officials continue to pledge their commitment to investing in football and raising it to a professional level. In August, the St. Lucia Football Association, SLFA, held its annual National Football Awards ceremony to recognize the outstanding leagues and footballers of the past year. Permanent Secretary in the Ministry of Youth Development and Sport, Dr. Eurylice Delay, challenged football stakeholders to elevate the standard of play on the island.
16: We want to see more St. Lucia players progressing to professional opportunities. We want our national teams competing successfully at regional and international levels. We want stronger clubs and leagues, better coaching and officiating, improved facilities and more opportunities for our children and young people to participate in the sport. Achieving these ambitions will require all of us to work together. Government cannot do it alone. The SLFA cannot do it alone. Leagues cannot do it alone. Sustainable development requires partnership among government, the football association, community, schools, the private sector, sponsors, parents, and athletes themselves.
4: Vice President president of the SLFA, Kendall Emmanuel, underscored the importance of collaboration for the growth of the sport.
17: As we celebrate your achievement tonight, let us remember, like Dr. Dele said, each and every one of us have a role to play in the development and success of the game. SLA, they cannot do it alone. The government cannot do it alone. The sponsors, the media, each and every entity and individual have an integral role to play as we seek to propel St. Lucia football to higher heights.
4: The Le Cléry Football League and the Vieux-Fort South Football League were the standouts of the awards ceremony. The Vieux-Fort South League captured Football League of the Year, while its president, Exem Filbert, took home League President of the Year. Zane Pierre of the Le Cléry Football League was crowned Football Coach of the Year, and Football Team of the Year also went to the Le Cléry Football League team. Credited with being among the top goalkeepers in the semi-professional league and on the St. Lucia men's national team, Devon St. Pri was awarded National Senior Male Footballer of 2025.
18: I'm very happy to win the award. I mean, it's years of work, years of progress. It's not something that happened overnight. I have to thank my coach, my team, also the national setup as well for the training and all the extra effort that they placed into me over the years. So, yeah, it's more or less God's time and not my time.
4: St. Pri's advice to young and upcoming footballers is you never know until you try.
18: Just go for your goals, you know.

0: You never know where you may end up when you start playing, when you think about playing. So always try, put your best foot forward, go out there. You never know what you can achieve.
1: Junior Female Footballer of the Year went to Killer Polius of Anslery.
2: Tonight I feel proud of getting this trophy. I hope that everyone is proud of me winning this trophy. And to these young ladies out there, I hope that you keep chasing your dreams and being the best you can.
1: Shaquille Martelli of Groseley was the SLFA's 2025 Junior Male Footballer of the Year. The Football Referee of the Year award went to Mr. Renly Napoleon. The Brian McDonald Football Media Award was presented to seven individuals, including Marius Mores and Micah George. Darrell Wilson received the SLFA Inc. Staff Appreciation Award. The Corporate Partners Appreciation Award was presented to the National Lotteries Authority, the Government of St. Lucia, and the Cado St. Lucia. Gina Filippi, HTS News Force.
3: And the Cuba Embassy, together with the St. Lucia Cuba Friendship Association, holding a special service honoring the late Cuban leader, Fidel Castro.
1: According to supporters, Fidel Castro's nearly half century in power left a profound and deeply contested legacy, not only in Cuba, but across the Caribbean and beyond. An emotional Raul Javi, former president of the St. Lucia Cuban Humanistic Solidarity Association, now known as the St. Lucia Cuba Friendship Association, was among the numerous supporters who acknowledged Castro's contributions to the social development of Spanish-speaking territories. He addressed the recent special ceremony organized by the association in collaboration with the Embassy of Cuba to honor the late leader, emphasizing the challenges faced by Cubans due to the embargo and foreign policies.
4: We're all in support of Cuba. We're here because of Cuba.
5: Don't cry.
4: Oh my God. Cuba is having a hard time. I cannot finish. Cuba is having a hard time. They need our support.
1: Fidel Castro, born on August 13, 1926, would have marked his 100th birthday in 2026. His leadership brought sweeping changes to education, healthcare, and the Cuban society, while also drawing criticism over political repression, restrictions on freedoms, and economic challenges. Former CARICOM Ambassador Ul Huntley praised the former political leader and Cuba for their profound impact on regional integration in the Caribbean.
4: Guyana, Trinidad and Tobago, Jamaica, and Barbados signed the original Treaty of Chaperones, which had foreign policy coordination as one of its three objectives. So they had applied that lesson. The other, of course, objectives being economic integration and functional cooperation. 54 years after December 1972, relations with Cuba have remained the single foreign policy issue on which CARICOM countries have been most united. There's been no division on that.
1: Huntley also vowed united action and highlighted CARICOM's role in calling for an end to the embargo on the Spanish-speaking nation.
4: And at this year's General Assembly, they will do so again for the 34 consecutive times. For 24 years, the heads of government of CARICOM have held a summit with the leaders of Cuba to mark the anniversary of that famous joint act of diplomatic recognition of Cuba in 1972. There have been 8 such summits so far, with the last being in Barbados in December 2023, and 6 ministerial level meetings between Cuba and CARICOM. However, with the newly imposed oil blockade of Cuba by the Trump administration in the US, and its threat to anyone who dares to ship oil to Cuba, CARICOM-Cuba relations are facing a new challenge. To the credit of CARICOM, the community has not wavered in its united support for Cuba in the face of those new acts of hostility.
1: The Trump administration has escalated and

0: enforced U.S. pressure on Cuba by tightening economic sanctions, limiting fuel access, and increasing scrutiny on foreign entities engaging in business with Havana. These actions have exacerbated Cuba's economic and energy crisis, while Washington asserts that the objective of this policy is to compel the Cuban government to alter its policies. Gina Filippi, HTS News Force.
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2: Present weather at UNR Airport is fair. Present weather at GFL Charles Airport is partly cloudy. Present temperature at UNR Airport is 31 degrees Celsius or 88 degrees Fahrenheit. Wind at UNR Airport is blowing from the east at 10 miles per hour or 17 kilometers per hour. Rainfall in the 24-hour period that ended at 8 a.m. today at UNR Airport a trace, at GFL Charles Airport a trace. Sunset today at 6:14 p.m., sunrise tomorrow at 5:52 a.m. The marine forecast for seas in a 25-mile or 40-kilometer radius from St. Lucia. Tides for Cashews Harbor low at 12:11 p.m., high at 6:48 p.m. Tides for Beaufort Bay low at 1:38 p.m., high at 7:55 p.m. Seas slight with waves 2 to 4 feet or 0.6 to 1.2 meters. The tropical weather outlook. The Atlantic high pressure system will maintain light to moderate easterly winds and generally dry and stable conditions over the islands today. However, by late evening, a weak tropical wave will bring an increase in moisture over the region, which will lead to some cloudy periods with a few showers over the islands during the forecast period. Another tropical wave located over the eastern tropical Atlantic is moving westward near 21 miles per hour or 33 kilometers per hour. This wave is expected to affect the region on Friday. Tropical cyclone formation is not expected over the tropical Atlantic during the next 7 days. Forecast for St. Lucia valid for the next 24 hours. Winds will be blowing from the east near 13 miles per hour or 20 kilometers per hour. The weather, generally fair and warm, occasionally becoming cloudy with a few brief showers.
1: Big thanks to Joachim Duplessis with the weather. Well, on that note, we come to the end of the HTS News Force for today. As usual, on behalf of the entire news and production teams, my name is Winston Springer Jr. Bye-bye.